0: Burgers. Better with Pepsi. That's what I like.
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3: Here today's starting lineups for the visiting at Sacramento River Cats. Leading off in left field is Elliot Ramos as he continues his Major League rehab assignment. Nate Furman at second base batting second. Jesus Rodriguez, designated hitter, bounce third. And Drew Cavanaugh, the catcher, batting fourth. Oslavis Bisabes at third base and batting fifth. Scott Bandura, the right fielder, batting sixth. Jake Colton at first base, bat seventh. Turner Hill, the center fielder, batting eighth. And Iverson Arteaga, the shortstop, batting ninth. Starting pitcher for the River Cats tonight, left-hander Joe Whitman. For the Oklahoma City Comets, leading off the designated hitter, Zach Earhart. James Tibbs, the third at first base, batting second. Jack Sawinski's in right field. He'll bat third. Ryan Fitzgerald's the left fielder and batting fourth. Alec Thomas, the center fielder, bats fifth. Eliezer Alfonso, the catcher, batting sixth. Taylor Young bats seventh at third base. Austin Gauthier, second baseman, batting eighth. And Noah Miller, shortstop, will bat ninth. Starting pitcher for the Comets today is left-hander Charlie Barnes. So we'll see if the Comets, who yesterday able to win for just the second time in their last seven games, are able to build off that comeback walk-off win, the first and only time they have led so far this series. They have trailed in nearly every inning so far here against Sacramento. Again, we mentioned the high importance of this game for Sacramento as well as the next two, with a half game deciding the first half right now between the River Cats and Las Vegas. When we come back on today's first pitch, there's Oklahoma City Comets Baseball presented by Courtyard by Marriott, Oklahoma City downtown.
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2: 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And the accounts and descriptions of this game may not be disseminated without the express written consent of the Oklahoma City Comets and Major League Baseball.
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8: 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This game is tied. Alex Freeland's second home run of the night is a three-run blast with one out of the ninth.
2: The Oklahoma City Comets are on the air.
3: Swinging a ground ball to the right side. Gauthier to Freeland for one. On to first. Double play and ball game over. On the fourth double play, turned by the Comets, they'll win this one as Phillips induces a ground ball double play with the bases loaded.
2: Today's game is brought to you by Courtyard by Marriott, Oklahoma City, downtown. And now, with the call of today's game, here's the voice of the Oklahoma City Comets, Alex Friedman.
3: And hello and good evening and welcome out to Chickasaw Bricktown Ballpark as Oklahoma City Comets baseball is on the air on AM 1340 The Game, 1340thegame.com and the iHeartRadio app. A welcome to those joining us on MLB Plus as well as Bally Sports Live. Alex Friedman along with Logan Berandes here at Chickasaw Bricktown Ballpark, our producer and

0: ballpark. Well, that was less than ideal, but we welcome you in here to Chickasaw Bricktown Ballpark. Alex Friedman with you. As again, OKC trying to build off a walk-off win yesterday, 5-4 in 10 innings on a James Tibbs game-winning two-run homer. We go back to the action now with Nate Furman at the plate. And from the left side, here's the first pitch from Barnes. Called for strike one. The third leadoff home run the Comets have allowed this season. Furman hitting at 293, 5 homers, 28 RBI, the pitch. Swings and fouls it off. Furman, after 7 hits in the first 2 games of the series yesterday, 0-for-4 with a walk. Sacramento leading all but one inning, or having a lead at least at some point in all but one inning of this series so far. That's when both teams were scoreless after the first on Wednesday. The pitch is swung out and missed at a breaking ball down and away. And Furman will strike out to start or get the first out of the first inning. Defense for the Comets, outfield left to right. Ryan Fitzgerald, Alec Thomas, and Jack Sawinski. At third base, it's Taylor Young. Shortstop Noah Miller, Austin Gauthier at second base. First baseman James Tibbs the third. Catcher is Eliezer Alfonso. Rodriguez the batter, hitting 288, 3 homers, 21 RBI in 36 games. Pitch is taken for ball one. Sacramento, as we mentioned, now 6 home runs, barely into the fourth game of the series. They had hit a grand total of 1 home run in 11 games to start June. The pitch is batted away, and now for the Comets, they have given up a home run in a season-high 8 straight games. And have also given up a home run now in 12 of the last 13. Here's the pitch to Rodriguez. He'll swing and ground one down the left side, foul. Rodriguez homered yesterday, finished 2-for-4. Comets have now given up 21 home runs in 16 games in June after they gave up 16 home runs in 26 games in May. Rodriguez 4-for-9 in the 2 games he's played this series. 14 games also with San Francisco this year for his first career big league action. Most recently optioned to the River Cats June 1st. The pitch swings and fouls back, a changeup. Barnes giving up a home run in his previous outing as well in Charlotte. Now that was a real Truist Field special. What normally would have been a routine fly ball to right field of this ballpark ended up as a 3-run homer. Rodriguez will ask for tie. Already 1-0, Sacramento in the first. River Cats now with at least one hit in 22 of 29 innings in the series. Here's the pitch from Barnes. Down and inside, it's a full count. Comets have only retired the side in order twice in the first 3 games. Overall, a 309 batting average for Sacramento here in Oklahoma City. Here's the next pitch. Swings and it's a sharp one. Hopper passed it on and Gauthier was playing up the middle. It'll get into center field. A base hit for Rodriguez, who's now 5-for-10. Now Sacramento's now the 15th time in 29 innings. They put at least 2 on base. Comets pitching was better yesterday. It gave up 3 early runs, but then held Sacramento scoreless again, until the 10th when they scored their placed runner. Total of 4 runs and 7 hits. Runner on for Drew Cavanaugh, bats left. Here's the pitch from Barnes. Call for a strike down to the zone. Delayed steal. Throw down to second. Now off the glove of Noah Miller into right center. And Rodriguez going to go to third. A big theme of this series has been lack of execution. And there is yet the latest example. It'll be a stolen base for Rodriguez, plus a throwing error by Alfonso.
1: That was a real late break from Rodriguez. Alfonso didn't realize that the River Cats have been active on the base paths all series against him.
0: 8-for-8 now as a team this series. Infield is drawn in. The pitch on the way to Cavanaugh fouled off. It's 0-2. Cavanaugh 0-for-3 with a pair of walks yesterday. Now already leading 1-0. Runner at third and only one out. O2 from Barnes.

0: Taken down and away as Alfonso slides to his left to block it. Home plate umpire tonight, Casey James. The crew chief, Caleb Martin at first base. Josiah Shepherds at third. One ball and two strikes. Here's the pitch. Swing and a miss for strike three. It's a big strikeout for the second out. And it'll keep Rodriguez at third for the time being. Comets tonight in the white jerseys. Comets across the front in blue script. Streaking baseball below the letters. Red numbers on the front. Blue letters and numbers on the back. White pants, blue hats, OKC, and white letters on the front. Asabe hitting 257, four homers, 35 RBI. He'll bat from the right side. Gauthier will play to the middle. First pitch from Barnes. Missed outside with a breaking ball. 82 degrees here at Chickasaw Bricktown Ballpark under mostly clear skies. Winds from right to left at 5 to 10 miles an hour. Asabe yesterday, 1-for-4 the run score. Here's the pitch from Barnes. Swings and fouls it back. Sacramento 1-0 lead. Runner third, two out. River Cats in their orange jerseys. Sacktown across the front in white letters on top of the gray outline of the state of California. White numbers on the back, gray pants, gray hats with orange brims and SAC. And white letters on the front. 1-1 to Basabe. Here's the pitch. Swing and a miss and a changeup. Inning started with a home run by Ramos on the second pitch of the game. Nate Furman struck out. Rodriguez singled. Stole second, went to third on an error before Kavanaugh struck out. Now it's 1-2 to Basabe. Starting off the series, 3-13 with a double. 1-2 from Barnes. Down and outside with a changeup. Sacramento's third base coach is Holbert Cabrera. Rob Riggins, the first base coach. Hurricanes started this road trip in Sugar Land with two wins, lost three straight, and then won the first two here before losing yesterday. Here's the pitch. Time for ball three. Did not hit whatsoever in Sugar Land, but it has been a complete turnaround here in Oklahoma City. Three balls and two strikes, and now a step off by Barnes. It's just so funny how this game can work. Just a few weeks ago, the Comets went into Sugar Land, totally steamrolled the Space Cowboys, and hit extremely well. Three balls, two strikes to Basabe. Here's the pitch from Barnes. Swinging a ground ball, left side foul. Batted just 185 with 11 runs total. And five games in Sugar Land. They're now up to 24 runs, one inning into game 4-6. Three balls, two strikes still to Basabe. This is the 22nd pitch of the inning. Here comes from Barnes. Popped up right side. Tibbs shading from the shot and a shallow right will make the catch and end the inning. So Barnes is able to limit it to one. There were two hits and a man left at third. Comets trail 1-0. 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
0: Comets in a familiar position, that is trailing. They're down 1-0 here in the first inning. Left-hander Joe Whitman will make his third start since getting promoted to Sacramento. So far, AAA, 11 and a third innings, 2 runs, 8 hits, 2 walks, and 11 strikeouts. Guy who's just been absolutely rolling in his last 7 starts between Sacramento and AA Richmond. As the first pitch to Zach Earhart, swing it and a miss for strike one. Earhart batting 290, 11 home runs and 53 RBI. Sabe a bit in at third. Earhart 1-for-4 with an RBI single to walk yesterday. Here's the pitch from Whitman. This is down and inside with a changeup as Earhart enters today on base in 36 of his last 37 games. 6 home runs in the last 9, 8 home runs in the month. Here's the 1-1. Fouled out of play, back to the right. Earhart tips Suwinski here in the bottom of the first inning. As Sacramento is now led in 28 of 29 innings to start this series. Here's the 0-2. Swing and a miss at a changeup. A strikeout for Whitman here to lead off the bottom of the first. Outfield left to right for the River Cats goes Elliot Ramos, Turner Hill, and Scott Bandura. Third baseman is Oslevis Basabe at shortstop. Iverson Arteaga, the second baseman Nate Furman, at first base Jake Holton, and the catcher is Drew Cavanaugh. One away for James Tibbs, the third. The walk-off home run yesterday, his 20th of the year. First pitch from Whitman, a slider taken for a ball. 297 average, 61 RBI. Comet's second walk-off home run of the season. Ryan Ward with the other. Here's the pitch. Swings and it's a weak ground ball towards the middle. Arteaga far to his left of field. Throw to first. And now 2 quick outs here in the bottom of the first inning. It's up Jack Suwinski. So Whitman joining the River Cats earlier this month. Promoted on June the 2nd. Mentioned he's made 2 starts with Sacramento. You combine his last 7 starts between Sacramento and Richmond. Pitch to Suwinski, a breaking ball for a strike. He's thrown 39 and a third innings, given up a grand total of 5 runs and 22 hits. Struck out 48 against 7 walks. It's a 1.14 ERA. The pitch is swung out of his by Suwinski. 0.74 whip. Suwinski hitting 294, 17 home runs, 54 RBI. Here's the pitch from Whitman. That'll miss high. Opponents batting 159 against him since May the 5th. And across all minor league baseball since May the 5th, second among qualified pitchers in ERA, first in whip, fifth in opponent batting average. Here's the pitch to Suwinski. And a little bit high, and now it's 2-2. 1-0 Sacramento in the first. None on, 2 out for the Comets, who finished with 5 runs and 8 hits yesterday. Scored 4 runs between the 9th and 10th innings. Here's the pitch. Swing and a miss at a slider. Comets down 1-2-3 in the first, including 2 on strikeouts. One of the second in a scoreless, with Sacramento leading 1-0. It's Oklahoma City Comets baseball presented by Courtyard by Marriott, Oklahoma City downtown.
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0: Top of the second inning, 1-0 Sacramento. Scott Bandura to lead off. 268, one home run, 14 RBI in 25 games with the River Cats. He'll bat for the left side. Young is in at third, first pitch from Barnes. Swinging, kind of an awkward chop ball to the right side. Gotti arranging to his left will field and throw to first. It's an odd-looking swing and then an odd trajectory of the ball off the bat. It's like straight down, but then went forward. First pitch ground out to the end of the second. Jake Holton the batter, 1-0 River Cats. Holton batting right, hitting 216, 5 homers, 36 RBI. The pitch, it's inside. Holton 0 for 3 with a walk yesterday. So Barnes, a tough outing last time out in Charlotte. A week ago tonight, season highs with 5 runs and 7 hits. The pitch is called for a strike. That was across 4 innings, also 85 pitches a season high. And 2 walks and 4 strikeouts. Only retired 10 of 21 batters faced. Here's the pitch. Holton will take it for strike 2. Gave up a run in the second. And then there was a 4-run 4th inning by the Knights. That included a 3-run homer we talked about last inning. Here's the pitch. Swing and a miss for strike 3. Struck out 3 already tonight against a Sacramento team that is last in the league in strikeouts by a wide margin. 2 down for Turner Hill. Now before that last game for Barnes, his previous 2 outings with the Comets, 5 innings in each, just a total of 2 runs and 7 hits allowed. His opponents went 7 of 37. Breaking ball to Hill, a strike. With no walks, and then again Charlotte Knights went 7-16 with a pair of walks. Hill having a great series for the River Cats at the expense of the Comets. He'll spray a ground ball left side. Backhanded stop by Miller, now to his feet over to first. Won't be in time. An infield hit for Hill. Make him now 7-14 here this series. A 2-out single continues the inning for Iverson Arteaga. First game of the series for Arteaga. Played in 24 games for the River Cats, hitting 267 with a home run and 18 RBI. And with the River Cats since May 12th. Arteaga batting right. Got the ear shaved in the middle. Here's the pitch. There goes Hill. Pitch is high. Throw down to second. Going to be close. Not in time, apparently. Got the ear thought he had it. Replay is working tonight.
7: That was a real good throw from Alfonso on target.
0: Yeah, he's safe. Yep.
7: Yeah, Hill, one of the better base runners.
0: And 12 of 13 now, and Sacramento is 9 for 9 in this series for a team that and came into this series 8th in the league in steals. It's now 16 steals allowed by the Comets in the last 9 games. Here's the pitch. Arteaga takes outside 2-0. Is Hill now in scoring position? Arteaga last playing week ago tonight in Sugar Land was 0 for 4.
7: a baseball just flew on the field. Out towards second base. Where did that come from?
0: Yeah, good question. Unless it was a mistake by a little kid, whoever it is should be thrown out of the ballpark.
7: Landed right in front of Noah Miller playing back.
0: Tune on Arteaga. That'll miss down and in, ball three. We talked about it yesterday. The Comets now for just several weeks running have had issues with nine-hole hitters, especially in key spots. Here's the 3-0, and he's going to walk this nine-hole hitter on four pitches. Brings up Elliot Ramos. Ramos, a home run to center field on the second pitch of the game. Now have a chance to bat with two on and two out. This was after there were two quick outs to begin the inning. Infield single and a walk have followed. Ramos, four home runs with the Giants this year. Rehabbing from a right quad injury, bats right. Here's the pitch. A changeup down and in. Yet another inning. The River Cats are going to put at least two on. That was a poke by Ramos, estimated 432 feet out to center. The pitch from Barnes. Outside, and now he's just lost the strike zone. Alfonso going to go out and talk with him. Now, we mentioned things did get a bit better for the Comets pitching-wise yesterday, but last seven games, it's 55 runs allowed. Yesterday, just the second time in those seven games, they didn't give up at least seven runs. The extra base hit has really been a problem. 31 of them in the last seven games. Two-out prevention was better last night. And that had been a real issue of late. 2-0 to Ramos. Here's the pitch. Low for ball three. Nate Furman on deck. 1-0 Sacramento in the second. Here's the pitch from Barnes. Swinging, hits a high fly in a left center. Clears playable for Fitzgerald. He'll make the catch few feet from the warning track. Comets can exhale after Ramos flies out to deep left center on the 3-0 swing. No runs, a hit, two left. We go to the bottom of the second. The Comets down 1-0 as Oklahoma City Comets baseball presented by Courtyard by Marriott, Oklahoma City downtown.
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0: On the second inning, 1-0 Sacramento. Ryan Fitzgerald to lead off. In for the left side, inning 308, 6 homers, 48 RBI, the pitch. Breaking ball pulled foul behind the back of first base coach Tyler Hollow. Ricochet off the sidewall. Fitzgerald yesterday was 1-for-5 with a run scored. 2-for-11 in the series. Comets have not hit particularly well here against Sacramento. 2-21 through three games. Total of 12 runs and 21 hits. Nothing in one. Here's the pitch from Whitman. Called for a strike. And the Comets 4-8 now in the last 12 home games, including that win yesterday. And they've batted just .223 in those 12 games here at Chickasaw Bricktown Ballpark. Well, they've lost 3 of the last 4, 5-7, 6-9 this month. Here's the pitch. Down and outside after they had gone 20-7 between April 30th and May 31st. Came into this month just a half game out of first place, but now been eliminated. Pitch is swung at, got a piece, fouled it back. Las Vegas last night with a 26-13 win against Round Rock. Here's the pitch. Grounded towards the right side. Two bounces to Holton. He's going to toss to Whitman. He's there in time. Whitman's retired the first four he has faced. Alec Thomas, the batter. 26 runs, 22 hits for Las Vegas, which included 3 home runs and a pair of grand slams. Now, Round Rock scores 13 runs on 15 hits. They were down 10-0 at one point in that game and 14-1. The most shocking thing about that game, I'll tell you in a moment. First pitch to Alec Thomas. Tie for ball one. Again, remember the final score, 26-13. It was completed in 3 hours and 3 minutes. Here's the 1-0. Swinging a sharp liner to the middle, just past the glove of Arteaga. In a center for Thomas, a base hit. Run on for Eliezer Alfonso. Comets down 1-0 in the second inning. Alfonso hitting .316, 1 homer, 14 RBI. Did not play yesterday. Big game on Wednesday night. Collected 3 doubles. Switch hitter batting right, the pitch. Called for a strike, first Oklahoma City player in 4 years to do that. Miguel Vargas being the last. Enters today on an 8-game hitting streak in which he's batting nearly .500, 13-for-28. Nothing at 1 to Alfonso. Here's the pitch. Breaking ball fouled out of play behind the plate. Whitman coming off a loss in Sugarland despite a good outing, which he went 5 1/3 innings, 2 runs, 5 hits, 2 walks, 7 strikeouts. Problem is, Sacramento was shut out. Lost 2-0. Here's the 0-2. Swinging a ground ball towards the right side. Furman will pivot, go to second for one. Arteaga's throw to first in time. A double play. The sixth double play the Comets have hit into this series. No runs, a hit, none left. We go to the third. Comets trail 1-0. 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
0: Top of the third inning, the Comets are trailing 1-0. Barnes facing 10 batters through 2 innings. First pitch to Furman, fouled off to the right side. Kind of falls in line with what we've seen as the River Cats nearly averaging 5 plate appearances per inning this series. Furman's 0 for 1 of the strikeout. Miller will shade in the middle. Young about even with the bag at third. Here's the pitch. Outside for ball one. Tonight is Heroes Night here at Chickasaw Bricktown Ballpark. And we've got a special hero among us here. We're going to tell you about the 1-1 on the way home. Swings and fouled it off. He's now sitting in the broadcast booth with us. It's Jonathan Malden. He's 10 years old. He's here today with Make-A-Wish Oklahoma. Jonathan had a liver transplant in 2018. So he has had a chance to spend the day with the Comets, signed a contract to become a Comet for a day. And again, now visiting us here with his mom in the broadcast booth. Here's the pitch. Swings and fouls it off to the left side. One ball in it. Two strikes to Furman. Here's the pitch from Barnes. It's taken low, now 2-2. All sorts of other superheroes on hand here tonight. I think I saw Spider-Man, a bunch of other characters. I'll be honest, I'm not sure who they are. I recognize them, maybe a Thor. Here's the 2-2. Hit in the air towards center field. Thomas charging in, slowing down, going to make the catch for the first down. This is empty for Jesus Rodriguez, singled in the first inning. It's 1-0 Sacramento. Rodriguez will bat right. Here's the first pitch of Rodriguez. A little bit outside as he was showing bunt. Now the third inning in Barnes' last start was maybe one of my favorite innings of the year. For just baseball junkies and nerds like myself, here's the pitch. It's taken high, in which he retired the side in order, or not retired the side in order, he retired the side without Charlotte having an official at bat. We'll explain here in a moment. Here's the 2-0. That's way outside for ball three. First man in the inning hit by a pitch. Then it was a sacrifice bunt that moved that runner to second. That runner was then caught stealing third base. A 3-0 to Rodriguez, called for a strike. Then that batter that was at the plate during the caught stealing a third ended up walking. He was caught stealing second, so he only faced three batters in the inning. So it went hit batter, sack bunt, caught stealing, walk, caught stealing. Here's the 3-1. It's inside for ball four. Second walk of this game. And again, the elusive clean innings for the Comets. Still just 1-2-3 innings in the series. Runner on for Drew Cavanaugh is 0 for 1 of the strikeout. Cavanaugh bat left. Pitch from Barnes. Called for strike one with a slider. 1-0 Sacramento in the third. Last 11 games for Cavanaugh, batting 351. He's also drawn 8 walks. The on-base nearly 500 in that time. Here's the pitch. It's a fly ball left side. Fitzgerald and Young coming to the sidewall. It's going to be off the net. It's a dead ball. And the count now at 0-2. Here at Chickasaw Bricktown Ballpark, 325 to left, 415 to deep left center, 400 to straightaway center, 377 to right center, 325 to right with a wall about 20 feet high. Nothing in two to Cavanaugh. Asade on deck. Here's the pitch. That'll be taken high for ball one. Long pause by Barnes. He'll now step and throw to first. Not a big lead by Rodriguez, who does have a steal tonight. A 1-2. It's outside. Evens up the count of 2 balls, 2 strikes. Oslavis Bisabe on deck. Now the 2-2. Swing and a miss and a slider down and away. Second time he'll strike out Cavanaugh. The fourth strikeout of the game for Barnes. Runner remains on for Bisabe. Popped out of the first. 1-0 Sacramento in the third. Bisabe will bat right. Got the ear shaded up the middle. Pitch from Barnes. Fastball strike one. Second consecutive season with the River Cats for Bisabe. 25-year-old from Venezuela. Here's the pitch. Takes a changeup outside. Los Angeles Dodgers will be in action tonight against the Orioles at 9:10 Central Time. Roki Sasaki, tonight's starting pitcher. Zach Gibson, the starter for Baltimore. The 1-1. Bonus high for ball two. Well, announced just a short time ago, Shohei Ohtani will be away from the team for a little bit. 2-1. Down in with a changeup. He is on paternity, but not technically paternity leave. Not formal paternity leave. They're not putting him on the paternity leave list. So they're going to play shorthanded, it appears, for a game or two. Here's the pitch. Down ball four. That's now the third walk. Barnes' season high. He's walked 2 of his last 3 and now 3 of his last 6. It's another inning with 2-plus on for Sacramento. Two on for Bandura. Grounded out his first time up. He bats left the pitch. Swings and pokes a soft liner to the middle, but caught by Miller towards the back of the infield to end the inning. No runs, no hits, and 2 left. Going to the bottom of the third, Comets down 1-0. 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
0: Comets only down 1-0, as they've been fortunate. Sacramento stranding five runners on base already. Taylor Young will begin the bottom of the third. Good start. Six games with OKC. First pitch. Swings and a thousand out play to the right. 6-19. Two homers, six RBI. Yesterday, 1-2 with an RBI single and a walk. That RBI single part of the ninth inning rally. The pitch to Young. All for a strike. Consider this the Comets all season just once it even tied a game or took the lead when trailing entering their final at bat. They did twice in yesterday's game alone. Nothing in two to Young. Here's the pitch from Whitman. Swing and a miss at a changeup. It's Whitman's third strikeout. For Sacramento, their third loss when leading after eight innings this year and their fifth walk-off loss overall. Second walk-off home run they've given up. Austin Gauthier, the batter, hitting .219, two homers, 17 RBI. Gauthier batting right, Basabe in a third. First pitch breaking balls outside. Gauthier 1-2, two walks, including one with the bases loaded to tie the game in the ninth inning yesterday. Here's the pitch. He'll swing and miss. It's a 3-2 pitch from Michael Fulmer. Initially called for ball four. Sacramento challenged it. The call is confirmed. It was inside by 0.1 inch. Here's the 1-1. Swings it. It's a sharp grounder through the middle for a base hit. Gauthier are going to be aboard as Hill tosses it in. Comet's second hit tonight. On for Noah Miller. It's 1-0 Sacramento in the third. Miller, a switch hitter batting right, hitting .235, eight homers, 42 RBI. And fielder's double play down up the middle, Furman a bit closer to second. Pitch to Miller. Called for a strike. Now, Noah Miller might have gone 0 for 4 at the plate, but he saved a run in the top of the 10th inning. Kept in a one-run game. And even though he's been slumping to the plate lately, still provides plus defense. Love the saying, RBI's in his glove. The pitch is swung at, softly lined, shallow center. That's going to get down. Gauthier will stop at second. A back-to-back hits by the Comets here with one out in the third. Except Zach Earhart. Comets trail 1-0. So for Joe Whitman, who is second-round pick of the Giants, 2023, 69th overall out of Kent State, his first two full seasons were pretty mediocre. But in last year, the highest ERA among Eastern League qualified pitchers at AA Richmond. The pitch on the way to Earhart. Swing and a miss for strike one at a changeup. But after a tough month of April, he has just been on fire. And even when you factor in the whole season, among all minor league pitchers with at least 60 innings this year, Whitman is second in whip, second in strikeout rate, fourth in opponent batting average, seventh in strikeouts per nine, fifth in strikeout-to-walk ratio, fifth in home runs per nine innings. He hasn't given up a home run in nine consecutive starts. Throw back to second base. No tag applied on Gauthier. Ninth overall in ERA, and among all pitchers in the minors with at least 60 innings this year. Here's a 1-1. Takes it low. And we told you earlier about the roll he has been on since the calendar flipped to May. Five of his last seven starts have been scoreless. Here's the pitch. It's outside, 2-1 Earhart. First time the Comets put a man in scoring position tonight. Even though they have not hit well overall the series, when they have had men in scoring position, they've done well, 8-for-25. There's the 2-1. Call for a strike, even though the Rivercats, as a team, have pitched very well this month. It's a 3.22 ERA. During this road trip, opponents are batting 333 with runners in scoring position. It's 2-2 to Earhart with Tibbs on deck. Here's the pitch. Swing and a miss and an elevated fastball. Strikeout number four, two down for Tibbs. Tibbs 0-for-1 on the ground out. Tibbs bats from the left side. Arteaga will move to the middle. Pitch from Whitman. Starts his swing at a breaking ball down and away. Now appeal did not go. Whitman in his last start against Sugarland. It was one run allowed in the second inning. Had retired eight straight entering the sixth. Gave up a double with one out left the game. That run later scored. Tibbs will swing and a liner and a leaping catch made by Holton at first base. It saves at least one run from scoring. A great play by Holton at first to end the third. No runs, two hits, two left. We out of the fourth. Sacramento still ahead 1-0. 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
7: Thank you, Alex. Had a bit of a delay in between innings. The latest edition of the Integris Home Run for Life series honoring Adler Caudill, the once a former pro motocross racer. He suffered a crash during a race in Kansas, leaving him paralyzed from the waist down. He eventually was able to recover. Was initially told his spinal cord was severed, eventually proved not to be the case, but eventually able to recover enough. He now able to drive a specially equipped pickup truck. He's learned to snow ski, even finding his way back on a dirt bike. Just incredibly resilient and able to do his home run lap around the bases in between innings, applauded by both teams on his way around the bases. This first pitch grounded up the middle. It's a base hit. As play resumes, it's Jake Holton's first hit of the game. He's 1-for-2. So action on the base paths every inning for Sacramento against Charlie Barnes. It's now 5 hits against him. And Turner Hill coming to the plate, who's also single today. Correction, 4 hits for the River Cats. Hill also stole second his last time up, was stranded on at second. It's Barnes back from the stretch, pitch taken away. Barnes over 60 pitches so far, his third start in this ballpark. Last time here was dominant against Reno. As his 1-0 catches the inner part for a strike, he allowed just 1 run, 4 hits. He struck out 5 in 5 innings, or against Round Rock, rather. That game came in. He lost that game. Not a big lead for Holton at first, as the pitch well outside from Barnes. Comets been trailing since the second pitch of the ball game. 1-0, Sacramento holds the lead. Hill Hill been a very good week at the plate for him. 2-1 now, going the opposite way. That's through for a base hit right side. So Turner Hill now 2-for-2. And two early singles against Charlie Barnes. Hill now 8-for-15 this week. He's already driven in 9 runs. It's now Arteaga, the 9-hole hitter at the plate. Drew Walk his last time up as the early troubles for Charlie Barnes this inning. Corners will play in for OKC. As Arteaga looking to bunt, it's in play down the third base side. Barnes goes to third. They got him. That was a close play to get the lead man in Holton. Sacrifice bunt proves not to be successful. Moving up to second is Hill. That was as close as it gets. Risky from Charlie Barnes. So it's still men on first and second with Elliot Ramos, who has the only run today, a solo shot to open up this game in the first. He's also flown out today. As the San Francisco Giants helmet on, the rehabber takes a big cut and a miss. His home run went a long way, over 430 feet deep center field. This time batting with Met aboard. The 0-1 drops away. Ramos, 21 homers last year with the Giants. It was his second straight year with at least 20. Infield shifted to the left side for OKC. This is 1-1, big swing and a miss. Fastball just under 90 from Barnes, well up in the zone. Barnes has 4 strikeouts so far, matching his total in Charlotte last week. Playing close to the area where he went to college in Clemson. As the 1-2's grounded third base side and fell. Just one more Carolina down. Barnes still ahead 1-2 in the count. It's a packed house on Friday night. Heroes night at the ballpark. Another 1-2. Just away. Ramos looking at it. It goes to a 2-2 count. Ramos, former 19th overall pick by the Giants in 2017. It's the 2-2s above the zone. And Barnes has worked it full. Barnes does have 3 walks today. His most in a start with OKC. Also matching a season high. Now his full count pitch, taken, called strike 3. Able to frame Elliot Ramos for his 5th strikeout. And now there's 2 down in the 4th inning after the first 2 men reached on singles. Now it's up to Nate Furman. Had a great start to this series. He's 0-for-2 tonight. He's got 7 hits so far this week, now 7-for-18. He takes the first pitch away. Barnes has had multiple men reach in every inning. He's been out there so far. 1-0, grounded up the middle, goes off of Barnes. He picks it up, the throw goes to first, it's in time. So Charlie Barnes escapes the jam and keeps it a scoreless 4th. The Comets still trailing 1-0. 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
2: Been a low-scoring battle so far, 1-0 heading into the bottom of the fourth inning. Jack Sawinski starts out the inning against Joe Whitman. 3-4-5 up in the order. Sawinski takes the first pitch just high. Whitman, 3 hits against him so far. They've all been singles. Saw a minor jam last inning. Allowed 2 singles with 1 away as he's got Sawinski ahead. 1-1. Then forced a strikeout, and then James Tibbs to line out to first on a pitch 100.6 miles per hour that went right into the first baseman Holton's glove. Sawinski takes a strike. He's down 1-2. Still looking for his first hit this week. The reigning PCL player of the week has struggled in his return home so far. Now the 1-2, a high pop-up foul territory first base side. Holton moving towards the dugout. He makes the catch. Had some room towards the steps. There's one down to the bottom of the fourth. So it'll bring in Ryan Fitzgerald. Holton, much better at home than on the road this year, although he's been great in both spots. Hasn't allowed a run at home since late April. Last 3 starts, he allowed a run. All came on the road, including last week in Sugarland. As he fires a strike to Fitzgerald. The ERA at home is just over 1. ERA goes up to 5.08 during his away contest as Fitzgerald takes the opposite batter's box. It is 1-1. Whitman's best pitch is slider that he throws 30% of the time. They've been the first 2 pitches he's thrown to Fitzgerald. 1-1 coming. Fitzgerald hard hit but foul first base side. Currently holds the longest on base streak for OKC, a 13-game run for Ryan Fitzgerald, 1 game above Eliezer Alfonso's 12. It's down 1-2. Pitch coming from Whitman, hit hard and deep towards right field. Turning around Bandura, he'll look up, and that one's gone. Ryan Fitzgerald ties up this game. The solo shot in the fourth inning makes it 1-1. Home run number 7 for Ryan Fitzgerald. That is a Warren Cat home run. Any job, any size, any time. Warren Cat, the official home run partner of the Oklahoma City Comets.
3: Yeah, the first home run allowed in 10 starts for Joe Whitman. Had been 51 innings and change in between home runs.
2: Last one back on April 16th in Hartford when he was with AA Richmond. It was much needed for the Comets. Alec Thomas taking the first pitch for a strike. It's the first extra base hit for Oklahoma City tonight. Thomas had the first hit against Whitman today. See, he takes a big wave. Can't connect as the ball drops out of the glove of Kavanaugh. Alec Thomas now down 0-2. He singled his last time up in the second, was later doubled off. Had 2 hits in the series opener on Tuesday. In a game the Comets really struggled offensively. Pitch coming. That finds the dirt.
3: And talked a lot about Sacramento as an offense. Their power surge, well, pitching-wise, before this series, and honestly before Wednesday, they had given up just 2 home runs all month. And now it is 4 home runs in the last 3 games that they've given up.
2: Pitching's been Sacramento's strength all year as Thomas grounds 1 first base side and foul. Entering today, they're 2nd in the PCL in ERA, just over 4.4. They don't walk anybody. They

0: allow the least amount of hits in the league. They have made things difficult for the Comets, who entered this week looking for a playoff push, as Thomas takes just above the zone. Sacramento still contending for that first half title, although trailing Las Vegas right now, this 2-2 foul back. Alex touched on what Las Vegas did yesterday in a historic win against Round Rock. Aviators starting in less than an hour from now, 9:05 Central Time. Another 2-2 that Thomas taken away. Vegas playing as the headliners, the Las Vegas headliners tonight, one of the more perfect identities out there for a team. This full count pitch hit high and deep towards right field. Bandura nearing the track, looking up, and that one's gone. That one gets over the bullpen. It's back-to-back home runs for the Comets. Alec Thomas leaves the yard, and the Comets take the lead. It's 2-1. The Comets' first lead in regulation this series. First home run for Alec Thomas since his first game in an OKC uniform. It's the Comets putting two homers up on Whitman, matching his season total entering the night. This game turning around in a hurry. Now it's Eliezer Alfonso swinging and missing on the first pitch, looking for three straight.
1: Second time they've done that to a pitcher in the last week, Hagen Smith of Charlotte. He had given up four home runs all year, and then the Comets hit four home runs in one game against him last Saturday.
0: This Comets offense, normally one of the best in all of minor league baseball. When they're clicking, they are clicking. It's just like Sacramento's pitching. Alfonso takes one near his back foot. Just missed as he evens up the count at one. Alfonso has doubled off his last time up. It's now a 1-1. Holding his swing, it drops low. Comets entered the night second in the PCL in homers, one of two teams over 90 on the year, just behind El Paso. Now they have 93 on the season. It's the 2-1, fouled away by Alfonso, gets over the netting. Alfonso, three doubles in his last start 2 days ago. He has been a tough bat to keep out of the lineup. More walks than strikeouts by a large margin, too, as he takes just outside the zone. 21 walks against 12 strikeouts. That was something a couple weeks ago. Spoke to Scott Hennessy about, Comets manager. Loves Alfonso's approach when he gets into these two-strike situations. And he hits one hard towards the shortstop. One bounce for Arteaga. His throw is low, but handled by Holton. Two away in the fourth for Taylor Young. Young struck out, swinging to start the third. He's been off to a great start in his AAA tenure with the Comets, now 7 games old. He's driven in a run in 4 of his first 6 games. First pitch he'll see from Whitman is taken for a strike. It'll be challenged by Taylor Young, the first challenge for either side. The challenging team has not been great this series, but Young will win this one. So Comets keep both their challenges. It was over an inch high. Taylor Young, the RBI single to start things in the ninth inning. Comets eventually tied at that frame as this time taking an inside strike. Scott Hennessy calling Young and Griffin Lockwood Powell both coming up and making their AAA debut last week as winners. And they both played a big role in that rally, as Whitman takes one, or throws one that drops. Lockwood Powell, before that single from Young, had his first AAA hit on a shallow blooper to center field. Young Young ahead 2-1. He goes the opposite way. That gets by the first baseman, Holton. And it's a two-out single for Taylor Young. He just keeps hitting. That's his first of the day. Comets now out hitting Sacramento 6-5. Man aboard for Austin Gauthier. Gauthier singled his last time up in the third. He was stranded at second. He's been seeing the ball better since getting more consistent reps. Had often been seeing relief duties with Kike Hernandez and Tommy Edman rehabbing almost consecutively at the same position. So check over to Taylor Young in standing. Now Gauthier reaching in each of his last six games, including tonight, as the first pitch to him's away. Gauthier, a good start to the season. Had his average around 270 in late April. Looking to refine his form. Young is standing lead at first as the 1-0's outside. Taylor Young, great speed that he brings over from Double A Tulsa. We've yet to seen it on display on the base paths with the Comets, as Drew Cavanaugh going to check on Whitman following two pitches out of the zone to start this at bat. But to my point on Taylor Young, last year marked his third straight season with at least 40 steals. He had 44 stolen bases last year with Tulsa. Had two steals this year during a short time in Double A. Was caught in his first attempt last week in Charlotte. See what kind of speed he can bring to a Comets team that's been lacking some of that. Now visits over as the first pitch is an outside strike. Gauthier's seen three straight fastballs. That one the fastest, just under 92. The toughest inning for Whitman so far. Couple looks at first. And now the step off the mound. The timeout from Gauthier just as Whitman was in his windup. Young was dancing around over there at first. Whitman, a great start the first couple innings. Now at 65 pitches, there is bullpen action as Gauthier takes outside again. Had allowed just the three base runners through the first three innings. But now three hits, including two homers in the fourth. And a right-hander starting to throw for Sacramento. Three balls, one strike for Gauthier. Whitman's pitch swung on hard and foul. That finds the furthest part of the netting, right field. All these at-bats been lengthy against Whitman this inning. Everyone's seen at least four pitches. The Alec Thomas homer was an eight-pitch at-bat. Making the starter work. Now with full count and a two away at bat. Gauthier goes up the middle. Goes off the glove of Whitman. Deflects to the second baseman. The throw is not in time. Gauthier able to beat out the infield single. He's two for two. It deflected off of Joe Whitman's glove. Furman was playing more towards second. Had a redirect towards the left side. The throw, Gauthier able to just beat it out. Young advanced to second, and now it's Noah Miller, but first a mound visit. Been a tough fourth inning for Joe Whitman. We'll see if he gets the chance to battle out of it. Riley still throwing on the mound for the River Cats. Whitman at 68 pitches. He threw 88 his last start against the Space Cowboys. The entire infield on for this meeting to chat with Whitman. He'll stay out there. So he'll get the chance against Noah Miller, who's already singled against him. Now seven hits for Oklahoma City. That's the most that Whitman's allowed in a single game this year. Comets starting to see him well. And Miller will get his shot after the visit. First pitch coming. Just missing the outer edge. It's Taylor Young on at second. Austin Gauthier at first. Sitting started with a quick pop out to Jack Sawinski. And then two straight homers. Couple looks behind from Whitman. The 1-0. Same spot, this time a strike. Miller had a two-hit game a couple nights ago to end his long hitless stretch. Already has a single last inning. Now the 1-1. That's well high and out. Couple fastballs in a row to Miller. Top of the order would follow for a third time through the order. Miller ahead in the count. It's the 2-1. Hit hard left side. Nice stop by Basabe. The throw from third on the bounce is corralled by Holton. That nearly got through to potentially bring home a run. Instead, the Comets will settle for their two runs on back-to-back homers from Ryan Fitzgerald and Alec Thomas. OKC leading 2-1. This is Comets Baseball presented by Courtyard by Marriott Oklahoma City Downtown.
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0: Charlie Barnes working with a lead for the first time tonight. Comets leading 2-1 after back-to-back homers in the fourth. Jesus Rodriguez starts out the frame. Barnes enters his frame 74 pitches. It's his first pitch is in there for a strike. Barnes threw four innings last week in Charlotte. He's yet to retire Rodriguez through two plate appearances. His 0-1 pitch catches the zone for a strike. Rodriguez singled and stole a bag in the first. He's also walked today. Barnes in quick command. He has five strikeouts tonight. One more would set a new season high with the Comets. His 0-2. That's high. Barnes a 4-2 record entering tonight, 1-1 with OKC. Lone win coming on the road in Sugarland. Now the 1-2 just finds the dirt. Rodriguez homered early against Christian Romero yesterday, the Giants' 16th-ranked prospect per MLB pipeline. 2-2 coming, going the opposite way and foul, right side upper deck. Barnes looking for his first clean inning of the day. This would be a good start. This 2-2 cranked hard towards center field. Alec Thomas turning around, nearing the track, can't get it. That'll hop towards the wall and get by Thomas. as standing on at second with a leadoff double is Jesus Rodriguez. Second extra base hit for Sacramento tonight. Rodriguez now 2-for-2. So a man quickly in scoring position for Drew Kavanaugh. He's already struck out twice tonight. Went off the bat at 103 from Rodriguez. Barnes back from the stretch. Misses in. It's at 80 pitches right now. The most he's thrown is 85 this year. That was last week. It's the Comets bullpen starting to crank active. A right-hander just getting loose now. As Barnes fires a strike in, it's 1-1. Kavanaugh hitting .347 to start his time with Sacramento this year. Played about a month with Double-A Richmond to open the season. 1-1 now. Trying to hold the swing. It was in regardless. Alfonso thought about the challenge. He will not. Two balls, one strike to the cleanup hitter in Kavanaugh. Barnes's pitch is well in, nearly got to Kavanaugh. It's Carlos Duran who's starting to loosen up for OKC. Comets bullpen has had to work extra this series. They did its job last night. It's now the 3-1. Tried to find the zone. It is ball four. Just a tad outside. Kavanaugh draws the walk. The first two men reach for the second consecutive inning for Sacramento. Two men on for Oslavis Basabe. Barnes got in this scenario last inning, but no runs came to score. It's a fielder's choice on the failed sacrifice bunt from the nine-hole hitter in Arteaga. Then a strikeout of Elliot Ramos and a 1-3 ground out to get Barnes out of the inning. A mound visit ensuing right now. The entire infield out there chatting. Barnes matching his season high at 85 pitches. He'll get his chance against Basabe. He's already allowed a walk to Basabe in the third. He's also popped out to first. It's part of an 0-for-1 start to the night. Barnes now 4 walks, 5 strikeouts through his first 4 innings of work. 4 walks, already a season most. As the visit comes to an end, the corner starting to play in for OKC. See if Sacramento tries a bunt in this situation for a second straight inning. Barnes looks back. It's the first pitch softly grounded back towards Barnes. He'll go towards first to get the out. So it'll act as a bunt to move both runners into scoring position. And Basabe out on one pitch after the mound visit. Still men on at second and third, one away against Scott Bandura. Bandura ground out, a line out to short. Noah Miller was there back in the third. The infield coming in for the Comets. Bandura 3 hits. He's driven in 2 so far this series. First pitch he'll see is taken low. Another tough scenario for Barnes. He's done a good job stranding runners so far. Sacramento has left 7 on base entering this inning. It's the 1-0. Whale that. Couldn't connect on the slider. Rivercats 0-for-8 with runners in scoring position. Still pretty early in this one. 1 ball, 1 strike to Bandura. The pitch swung on and missed on a pitch well outside. Barnes fooling Bandura on the slider so far these last 2 pitches. And Barnes ahead 1-2. Looking for a crucial second out. He sets in the 1-2, finds the dirt, goes to the right of Alfonso, but not far enough to move anybody. The count is 2-2. Comets looking for their second straight win this week. And the eyes of the Aviators looking towards them and watching with much anticipation. Now the 2-2. Swung on and missed for strike three. Just ahead on the sweeper. Big second out for Charlie Barnes this inning. He's now got 6 strikeouts. His most in a Comets uniform, Scott Hennessy coming to the mound. See if that's the end of the line for Charlie Barnes at 91 pitches, a season high. And Hennessy will take the ball. Comets heading to the bullpen. 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
0: Comets making a SoFi call to the bullpen in a big spot in the top of the fifth inning. Runners on second and third, two away. Charlie Barnes exits. Carlos Duran has to get one more out this inning against Jake Holton. But a good start to the season so far for Duran. He last threw 2 days ago. Tossed a scoreless inning against the River Cats. He struck out two. He walked a batter. Duran so far this year through 24 appearances, one start, is 2-1, 3.77 ERA. He struck out 41. He's walked 18 in just under 29 innings of work. Charlie Barnes, fantastic in getting out of jams. Through his 4 2/3 tonight, Carlos Duran looking to provide a little assistance in this fifth against Holton, who's 1-2. First pitch from Duran, down the middle for a strike and a slider. Holton singled to start out the fourth inning, was thrown out going to third. Comets trying to protect the one-run lead. 0-1 now, foul back. Comets trying to get a K to get through this inning. Charlie Barnes had 6. Sacramento, not a team that strikes out very much. No balls, 2 strikes to Holton. Pitch on the way. That's outside. Trying to go to the slider. Found the dirt, stopped by Alfonso. The infield backed up for OKC. Duran still in command. That's the 1-2 holding the swing. On the pitch outside is Holton. Similar pitch from Duran on the slider. Counts evened up at 2. Runner at third, Jesus Rodriguez. Drew Cavanaugh at second. Two now. Drops low. Duran started 0-2. It's been 3 straight outside sliders. First base is open with Turner Hill on deck, who has been on fire. Jake Holton taking his batter's timeout. We Waiting is Duran, pacing back and forth. Now his full count pitch, fouled away right side, gets over the netting. So the at-bat continues. Holton, first year in the Giants system, was with AA Erie in Detroit last year. Duran will try again against him. Full count pitch, just low, ball four. The sinker dropped a touch low of the zone at 96. And the bases are now loaded for Turner Hill. Not the guy you want to see in this spot. Hill, 8 hits in this series. He's 2-for-2 tonight with a stolen base. He's already driven in 9 runs. Playing in is Taylor Young. Everyone else right side backed up. First pitch coming to Hill, drops low. It's now been 5 straight balls. Or correction, 1 foul ball mixed in there. But Duran missing the zone after his first 2 strikes. 1-0 coming to Hill. Outside strike, Hill will challenge. Sacramento's first challenge of the night. It's only been 1 challenge by either side before this, and Hill will win. That is almost 2 inches out of the zone. So rough start to this at-bat for Duran. 2-0 now. There's a strike. Needed that to get back in the at-bat on the sinker. Duran, a chance to help out his Las Vegas Aviators club, who he spent almost all of last year with. Made his MLB debut with the A's last year. Now the 2-1, grounded up the middle. Moving right is Gauthier. His throw goes to first. They got him. And Carlos Duran able to strand. The base is loaded. Completes the line for Charlie Barnes and keeps the Comets in front 2-1. 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
0: Comets building some momentum heading into the bottom of the 5th inning. Sacramento stranded, the bases loaded in the top half of the inning. And the Comets looking to add on to a 2-1 lead. Zach Earhart will start against Joe Whitman, still in the game. First pitch coming will be taken for a strike. Whitman still in the game. He allowed 4 hits, including back-to-back homers to Ryan Fitzgerald and Alec Thomas. There is still bullpen action for the River Cats, as there was last inning when he was still out there. Earhart hits one towards the gap in right center. That'll drop in. Could be extra bases. Cut off nicely by Hill. The throw goes towards second. Earhart in sliding. This has been the month of Zach Earhart so far. He's got 11 extra base hits to start out the month of June. And now a man in scoring position early for James Tibbs III. Comets now 8 hits against Whitman after he was just cruising 3 innings into the ballgame. Tibbs 0 for 2 after his walk-off winner last night. It's Tibbs, a big swing, can't connect in the slider. It's now 3 extra base hits the last 2 innings for OKC. Earhart leads off at second as Tibbs takes one low near the dirt to even up the count. Right-hander still up in the River Cats bullpen. Comets already in theirs. Carlos Duran got the final out to keep it a 2-1 game. Now the 1-1. Couldn't find the lower part of the zone. Charlie Barnes's line is done. It was a good one. 4 2/3 innings, 6 hits, 1 run. He did walk 4, but also struck out 6. Won't factor into the decision as Tibbs takes just outside. 3 balls, 1 strike now to Tibbs. The Sacramento pitching staff does not walk a lot of batters. They've struggled with that the first couple nights in this series. As Whitman fires low ball 4. That's the first walk for any Comets hitter tonight. They've drawn 19 walks in the first 4 games of the series. Now it's Jack Sawinski.
1: 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I want to remind everyone you can send in your text messages here to the broadcast booth at 405-218-2126. Again, 405-218-2126. Hopefully our crew will put that number on the screen here. 405-218-2126. Please add your name and location in the body of your message.
0: Jack Sawinski takes away. Looking to get on base for the first time tonight. He struck out and popped out. He was the first out last inning before 2 homers immediately followed. Has a chance with Ducks on the Pond here. The pitch fouled. That goes near the direction of the Comets dugout. Whitman at 80 pitches. He is the Comets' 23rd-ranked prospect per MLB Pipeline. Had entered tonight on a tear as Sawinski fouls one left side over the netting. And still, for the 8 hits he's allowed to the Comets, only 2 runs across. It's back ahead on Sawinski. He struck out 4 batters tonight as Whitman. Couple looks behind as the 1-2 just getting a piece as Jack to foul it behind him. Sawinski, fantastic week in Charlotte, 12 for 22. 4 homers, 9 RBI. Trying to bring that at home. It's now the 1-2, swung on and missed for strike 3, well out of the zone of the slider. And that's 5 strikeouts now for Joe Whitman, second time he's gotten to Sawinski. So now he'll face Ryan Fitzgerald, who put the Comets on the board for the first time tonight. His solo blast last inning was home run number 7 for Ryan Fitzgerald on the season. Clear the right field wall. This time batting with 2 men on, as Fitzgerald takes one that drops just low. Batting average up to .310 now for Fitzgerald. It was his first homer of the month, by the way, his first homer since he had a 2-homer game in Sugar Land May 29th. 1-0. Curves in for a strike, went to the slider. And Zach Earhart at second, who doubled to start the frame. James Tibbs III just drew a walk. Fitzgerald using his batter's timeout. Whitman four pitches away from reaching his season high of 90 pitches. He's at 86. Has one he likes, looking to Fitzgerald. And he'll step off the mound. Fake a throw towards Earhart. Fitzgerald getting settled back in the box. And now pitch clock violation. Going to be charged to Whitman. He's not ready in time, looking to Fitzgerald. So Fitzgerald now ahead 2-1. Comets trying to stay hot at the plate. 2-1 on the way. Fitzgerald dribbles one foul, first base side. It's a rare time in this series. The Comets are in the lead. So something Alex touched on a bunch throughout this portion of the series.
1: Yeah, top of this inning was the first time Sacramento batted this entire series when they were trailing. But mostly trailing. All but one inning had been in the lead when they came to the plate.
0: Comets were trailing all day yesterday until the walk-off homer from James Tibbs the third in the 10th. And Whitman stepping off the mound, a lot of movement on the base paths. Yesterday's game, a game that the Comets tied in the ninth inning with two runs. Offense was dormant till that point. It's a long at-bat to Ryan Fitzgerald with only three pitches thrown so far and a 2-2 count. Pitch coming. Fitzgerald half swing. He did go around for strike three. Fitzgerald will tap the helmet. First time in a while we've seen the ACS challenge. The check swing challenge trying to keep Ryan Fitzgerald in the at-bat. And let's see. He went around. We don't often see the hitter get the negative result on the challenge, but he went around for strike three. Back-to-back strikeouts for Whitman. Trying to work through a rough start to the frame. He'll face Alec Thomas, who sent one over 400 feet over the right field wall the last time up, clearing the Sacramento bullpen. Thomas 2-for-2 to start out the night. As a lot of movement on the base paths, Whitman not budging. The pitch will be thrown. It's a strike. Arteaga was covering the second base bag, trying to get him to throw to get out Earhart. He would not. He gets the strike anyway. Thomas, his second multi-hit game of the series. The pitch well away. Whitman now at 90 pitches. Earhart and Tibbs have not moved off their respective bases since getting on. One coming. Thomas hits one towards left field and shallow. Coming in is Elliot Ramos, and Basabe won't get it at third. Earhart comes in to score, and Alec Thomas will stop at second. No one could get there in shallow left field for Sacramento. And Alec Thomas able to capitalize at 3-1 OKC. It'll be the third hit of the day for Alec Thomas. Should go down as a double. So Ramos was charging in. Basabe tried to make the play. Charging in the third base spot. Couldn't make the play. And that'll be the end of the day for Joe Whitman. Couldn't get that final out in the fifth inning. Comets scored a run here in the fifth. A chance for more against the River Cats bullpen. 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
0: Well, Trent Harris will enter the game for Sacramento, trying to get the River Cats through this inning. There's still men on second and third and two away in the fifth inning after the bloop double from Alec Thomas going the opposite way. A ball that got between Ramos in left field, playing his first game in the field on his rehab assignment. And also Basabe in third, who tried to make the diving stop on that play. Trent Harris been with Sacramento all year long so far, making his first appearance of the series. He's 2-1 with a 5.82 ERA. This is appearance number 18. He struck out 20 through 17 innings faced. He'll face Eliezer Alfonso, who's grounded out twice tonight. First pitch from the righty, Harris has taken low for a strike. Harris played collegiately at UNC Pembroke, the same school that produced Comets starting pitcher River Ryan. Don't believe they went there at the same time. They were 2 years apart, so there might be a chance. Giants signed him as an undrafted free agent. Alfonso fouling one off his lower body. So quickly down 0-2 on Trent Harris. Been two hits this inning for OKC, both doubles, also a walk. The runners on right now will be credited to Joe Whitman. And Alfonso seeing a couple strikes in a row. Pitch on the way. Taken for strike three. Went to the cutter. Alfonso could not lift the bat off his shoulder, so the inning comes to an end. The Comets do get a run on the double for Alec Thomas. Had a great day at the plate. Comets leading 3-1. This is Comets Baseball, presented by Courtyard by Marriott, Oklahoma City downtown.
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0: Comets have scored each of the last two innings, leading 3-1, heading to the sixth inning. Carlos Duran back out there. He tossed to two batters to get out of a jam in the fifth. He'll face 9-1-2 in the order. First pitch taken by Arteaga inside. Duran, first batter he faced, he walked Jake Holton, then forced a ground out of Turner Hill. close the book on Charlie Barnes. Down 1-0 in the count right now and misses in. Duran hasn't allowed a run each of his last two appearances. Back in the Dodgers organization, signed as a free agent at the end of last season. The pitch taken in. He's thrown three straight balls to Arteaga. First time we're seeing Arteaga this series. Signed by the Giants, international free agent 2019 out of Venezuela. It's in his AAA debut season. Duran looking for the strike zone, and it'll be a four-pitch walk. Non-competitive on that final 94-mile-an-hour fastball. Comets pitchers trouble with free passes so far in this game. It's now been six in the early going. And the bullpen starting to get active again for the Comets. Paul Gervais is starting to loosen up. Eliezer Alfonso chatting with Duran. Comets bullpen spectacular in the game yesterday. Taking over after Christian Romero's start, which was pretty good. And he kept the Comets in the game, the bullpen did, to the point where OKC was able to end the game as walk-off winners. Just one run scored in the 10th, and it was unearned for Yermín Rosario. Elliot Ramos back in. He swings on the first pitch, goes over the glove of the shortstop, Noah Miller. And that's through for a base hit. First pitch swinging is Elliot Ramos, who's now 2-for-4. There have been multiple base runners in every inning today. That has stayed true. It's now three innings in a row where the first two men have reached for Sacramento in the inning. The last two innings, OKC held the Rivercats to no runs. See if Duran can keep that alive. Nate Furman back up. It's the corners playing in against him. And he tries to lay down a bunt. It goes foul first baseline. Sacramento tried that in the fourth inning, and Charlie Barnes threw out the lead runner at third. Last inning, after a double and a walk for Sacramento, the Rivercats went ground out to Charlie Barnes, then strikeout. And then Carlos Duran came in, eventually forced the 4-3 inning-ending ground out. See if Furman's looking to bunt again. Long look at second, and this one a swing and a miss. So down 0-2 is Furman, who's struck out, flown out, grounded out today. Furman played just 36 minor league games last year. He's been with Sacramento all of this year. Duran looking good early in this at bat. Now the 0-2 popped over the netting. So it stays no balls, two strikes. Duran about to throw pitch number 20. See how long his leash is in this frame with Paul Gervais up there. In at third is Taylor Young. Another 0-2. Tried to frame the outside, just missed on the changeup. That bullpen yesterday for the Comets just allowed three hits through five innings. Struck out three. Duran trying to mirror that success. His 1-2 hit hard towards center. Charging in Alec Thomas. He plays it on a hop. And the throw goes back towards second. Not in time to get Ramos, who was halfway. So the base is now loaded. A single from Nate Furman, his first hit. And another chance for the Rivercats offense. This is Jesus Rodriguez, who has not yet been retired. Duran stays out there to face him. It's been a single, double, and a walk so far for the DH Rodriguez. Comets holding a two-run lead in the sixth. Another dangerous scoring opportunity as Rodriguez nearly hitting the first pitch inside. It's been a walk and a pair of singles to start this inning for the River Cats. Bueno coming to Rodriguez. The pitch on the way. Outside strike. Rodriguez has driven in 21 runs this year. Two in this series. Crowd trying to get behind to run. His 1-1. Try to hold this swing. First base umpire says he did not go around. It's Caleb Martin over there. Gervais, the right-hander, still getting ready for the Comets. Duran set as his 2-1 the opposite way. Foul lands over the tarp right side. So Duran forcing a two-strike count for the second straight hitter. Taking his timeouts, Rodriguez. Rodriguez this series is 6-for-11. It's been a good one so far to open up. Rodriguez just making his way back into the box. Two balls, two strikes. Duran waiting. He fires. Just outside and low. Found the dirt. Tried to go to the slider. Now the count works full. One more ball could bring in the first Sacramento run since the second pitch of the game. Big pitch coming. Full count pitch. Taken just outside. Ball four. Alfonso will not challenge. As a run comes in to score, Arteaga. The first four men have reached this inning for the River Cats. It's a 3-2 lead for the Comets. Scott Hennessy coming to the mound. Two walks and two singles for Duran, who's been on a great run recently. Did not go his way in the sixth after coming through in a big spot last frame. And the Comets going right back to the bullpen. This is Comets Baseball presented by Courtyard by Marriott Oklahoma City Downtown.
16: Okay, for the Spelling Bee Championship, your final word is Schwab Dog.
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16: Oh, no, I'm sorry. 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Cheers.
17: Hello? Does this mean I win?
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0: Still a big spot in the top of the sixth inning. No outs been recorded, but the base is loaded. For Sacramento, Drew Cavanaugh coming to the plate against Paul Gervais taking over for OKC. Gervais last tossing 2 days ago against the River Cats. He tossed an inning, didn't allow a run, allowed one hit, struck out one, he walked two. Hasn't allowed a run in his last four innings of action. Brought into a tough spot here. Elliot Ramos, the lead runner at third, Nate Furman at second. Jesus Rodriguez just drawing the full count walk against Carlos Duran. Before the Comets made the mound visit. Gervais set for his first offering. It's in there to Cavanaugh for a strike.

0: Rodriguez out at second. It's what the Comets have done best all year. They lead AAA in double plays. Recorded a pair yesterday. Still a runner in scoring position for Basabe. Gervais' first pitch is there. He has been clicking. Three pitches, three strikes. Basabe walked in the third. He's 0 for 2 otherwise. 0-1 coming. Popped up, shallow center field. Thomas moving his way in. And he makes the catch. So Paul Gervais doesn't need to throw many pitches to get through the sixth. Things could have been a lot worse, but we are tied at 3. This is Comets Baseball presented by Courtyard by Marriott, Oklahoma City downtown.
1: Is that the sound of an ooey gooey cheesy crunchy slice of P-I-Z-Z-A? 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
0: It's a brand new ball game heading into the bottom of the sixth, tied at 3. Trent Harris threw three pitches to get through what was left of the fifth. He'll stay out there to start this frame against Taylor Young. As Young takes the first pitch for a strike, clipping the zone in the cutter. Young 1 for 2, he singled in the fourth. Harris struck out Eliezer Alfonso looking with two men in scoring position as Young softly hits one towards center. Hill not moving much. He'll make the grab. And there's one down on the sixth. Trent Harris well rested. His last appearance was 10 days ago in Sugar Land. He only got one out. He only threw six pitches. It's appearance number 18 for Harris on the year. He'll face Austin Gauthier, been off to a really good start. 2 for 2 with a pair of singles. As Gauthier hits this first pitch to center. Hill a couple steps back, and he makes the catch. So two quick outs to center in the sixth inning on three pitches. Noah Miller trying to avoid a 1-2-3 that would be the Comets' first since the first inning. Miller singled in the third. He's also grounded out. The Comets have scored each of their last two innings. In the fifth, scoring the RBI double from Alec Thomas. As Miller takes the first pitch for a strike. Thomas, by the way, leading the offense. He's 3 for 3, suddenly a triple away from the cycle. Albeit the hardest part of the cycle to get. As Miller takes one to find the dirt. Harris signed as an undrafted free agent July of 2023. As mentioned, went to the same school as River Ryan, UNC Pembroke. 1-1 is in there for a strike. Looking for a second strikeout of the inning now. He took over for Joe Whitman. Tossed 4 2/3 inning.

0: 9 hits, 3 runs. He walked 1, struck out 6. 9 hits, the most he's given up in a start this season. 1-2 in the dirt. Miller looking to set up the top of the order. Comets were in front until a 2-run sixth inning from Sacramento. Harris fires to 2-2, grounded softly up the middle. Furman at second base, his throw is in time. And the Comets, bottom of the order, goes down in order. So we head into the seventh, tied at 3. Alex Freeman will take over the rest of the way. 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
5: Top of the seventh inning, tied up 3-3. Paul Gervais came in last inning, recorded 3 outs on 4 pitches. Here's his pitch to Scott Bandura. It's high. He allows just 1 of the 3 inherited runners to score. But the River Cats did tie it up. Both runs are charged to Duran, who is not very sharp tonight. Here's the pitch to Bandura. Down and in. Bandura's 0 for 3. Grounded out in the second. Soft line out to the middle in the third. Struck out of the fifth. Duran, the third of an inning. 2 runs, 2 hits, 3 walks, no strikeouts. He retired 1 of 6 batters faced. The pitch is chopped to the right side. Tibbs has it on the second bounce. Shovels over to Gervais. He's there for the out. It is the first time in 4 innings the Comets retire the leadoff man. And just the second time in 7 innings tonight. So right now, 3 runs, 9 hits, no errors for the Comets. 3 runs, 8 hits, no errors for Sacramento. Big disparity, though, in walks. 7 drawn by the River Cats, 1 by the Comets. Jake Holton batting right. Here's the pitch from Gervais. Up and in, ball 1. Holton struck out of the second, single in the fourth, and walked after getting down to the count 0-2 in the fifth. Gauthier plays into the middle. Here's the pitch from Gervais. It's low ball 2. A staggering 32 batters in 6 innings for the River Cats. Here's the 2-0. Inside. Behind Holton, 3 balls, no strikes. Gervais' pitch. Make it 8 walks. 8 again. And again, just no clean innings. It is getting awfully frustrating. 2 the entire series. Turner Hill at the plate. He's 2-for-3. First pitch to Hill. Down and away, ball 1. Miller will play to the middle, and Young gear the grass at 3rd. Hill with singles in the 2nd and 4th, ground out of the 5th. He's collected at least 2 hits all 4 games of the series. Also his 5th multi-hit game in his last 6. Pitch to Hill. Hill take it for a strike. One and one to count. Here's the pitch. It's a fly ball to right. Sawinski back on the front of the track is going to make the catch. A few feet shy of his 4th home run of the series. Now 2 down for Arteaga. And again, the 9-hole hitter getting on frequently. Arteaga is walked twice tonight, including a leadoff walk last inning. They'll bat from the right side. First pitch to Arteaga. On the outer corner for a strike. Tie game in the 7th at 3-3.
6: Number 34, Will Britton, is on deck for Sacramento.
5: Arteaga walk in the 2nd. Reached in a fielder's choice and a bunt attempt in the 4th. Walk in the 6th. The pitch from Gervais. Sliders outside. Elliot Ramos' spot is due up next, but Will Brennan is getting ready to hit for him. See if Arteaga continues this inning. Here's the pitch. He'll foul out of play to the right side. And 2 to Arteaga. Here's the pitch. It's a fly ball to right, pushing Sawinski back again, right near the front of the track, will make the catch. So Gervais puts up a 0, no runs, no hits, 1 left. It's time to stretch and sing Oklahoma. Tied up at 3-3. 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
5: Well, the 7th inning tied at 3-3. Trent Harris has breezed through his first 4 batters. His first pitch to Zach Earhart is a strike. Defensive change for the River Cats. Will Brennan has taken over for Ramos in left field. Straight switch. Brennan will be due up first once we get to the 8th inning. Earhart, 1-3 with a double and a run scored. Here's the pitch from Harris. Swing and a miss at a curveball down and in. Earhart with strikeouts in the first and third. Doubled and scored in the fifth. Trent Harris came into the fifth inning with runners at second and third, two out. He struck out Eliezer Alfonso, then worked a seven-pitch, 1-2-3 sixth inning. O-2 on the way to Earhart. That is high. Got a cute little text message on our text line. One ball and two strikes. Here's the pitch. Swing got a piece, fouled it off. Just says, go Comets. Love the Las Vegas Aviators. And Sacramento entering tonight, half game behind Las Vegas. Aviators just underway at home against Round Rock. Aviators looking to win the first half in consecutive seasons. 1-2 to Earhart. Breaking ball down. Scott Hennessey talked with him earlier today, and we were in agreement. I mean, for the Comets, the main objective is you do not want to see another team celebrating on your field. Two balls, two strikes to Earhart. Here's the pitch from Harris. Did it hit him or the bat? I guess the bat, because Earhart ain't moving. Down to first. He'll ask for his batter timeout. Let's just graze the knob. Top of the order here in the seventh inning. Tromit's trying to regain the lead. We're down 1-0. Led 3-1. It's 3-3. Pitch is fouled off. Back to the right. Ryan Mills is starting to warm at the Comets bullpen. Here's the 2-2. Swing and a miss at a breaking ball down and away. Earhart strikes out for the third time tonight. It's Harris's second. Base is empty for James Tibbs, the third. So unlike the River Cats, who have had the leadoff man on aplenty, it's just happened once for the Comets in seven innings tonight. Tibbs 0 for 2 in the walk. He'll bat left. Here's the pitch from Harris. Called for a strike with a curveball. Asked James earlier today. Last time he did a walk-off home run, he said at least in a real competitive environment, high school, college, pro, hadn't happened before. Here's the 0-1. It just swung out and missed. He had a walk-off hit previously. Also, it hit a key go-ahead home run in the NCAA tournament in extra innings for Florida State, but Florida State was the visiting team. Ended up being the game winner, but not a walk-off. They'll take low, and now it's 1-2. None on one out in the seventh in a 3-3 tie. Arteaga shaded to the middle. Here's Harris's pitch. Called for strike three in the inside corner. And the Comets are just completely flummoxed here by Trent Harris. Jack Sawinski will be the batter. He's 0 for 3 again. It has been an unfortunate 180 for Sawinski at this point. From last week to this week. That's from the left side. Here's the first pitch from Harris. He'll take for a strike. 0 for 12 this week. It is funny how quickly this game can change. The fortunes can change from one end to the other. And a three-quarter swing fouled off, 0-2. Top of the order will be due up for Sacramento in the eighth inning. 0-2 to Sawinski, the pitch. It's taken high. Here's Harris with a 1-2. Down and outside. Trent Harris's father, Greg Harris, longtime big league pitcher. Two to Sawinski. Pops it up in a shallow right. Late break for Bandura, still coming in. He's going to make the catch as Harris has retired all 70 has faced. We go to the eighth, still tied 3-3. There's Oklahoma City Comets baseball presented by Courtyard by Marriott, Oklahoma City downtown.
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5: Top of the eighth inning, still tied 3-3. Ryan Mills is the new pitcher for the Comets. Twenty-fourth appearance, 3-3, 5 saves, 2.93 ERA, 27 2/3 innings, 9 runs, 17 hits, 14 walks, 40 strikeouts. Will Brennan leading off, batting for the left side of the pitch. He'll pull it foul off to the right. Brennan recently designated for assignment by the Giants. Sent to Sacramento outright. 27 games with Sacramento. He's batted 364. It's one home run, 19 RBI. Gotten into 11 games with San Francisco.
6: Base of Oklahoma City, 1 2/3 innings, no runs, no hits, no strikeouts.
5: For 7 years of Brennan's career in the Guardians organization, which included 269 games with Cleveland. Nothing in one to Brennan. Here's the pitch from Mills. He called for a strike. Paul Gervais, two innings pitch, no runs, no hits, a walk, no strikeouts, as one of three inherited runners score, and threw just 18 pitches. Good job by Gervais. It is nothing and two to Brennan. Here's the pitch from Mills. Pulled it foul off to the right side. Mills last pitching 2 days ago. One inning, no runs, one hit, two walks, two strikeouts. There are 31 pitches across six batters. Here's the 0-2 from Mills. Fouled off the left. So the Comets enter tonight 32 total losses on the year. Nearly one-third of them have been games they have led or been tied after seven innings. 10 losses, leading or tied after seven this year. Nothing in two to Brennan. A pitch from Mills. Down and in for ball one. Brennan, in his last stint with San Francisco, did not appear in a game. Here's the 1-2. He'll swing and a line drive towards right center field, falling and down for a hit. As Sawinski will toss it in and keep Brennan to a single, and the leadoff man is on again. Ninth hit of night for Sacramento. Make it 13 consecutive innings with at least one base runner for the River Cats. Nate Furman at the plate. He's 1-for-4. Here's the pitch. Showing bunt. It is off towards the right side. Mills will get over, flip with his glove to Tibbs in time. It advances Brennan to second. The seventh inning was the only inning tonight. The runner is not advanced into scoring position for Sacramento. It has just been constant traffic and threats. More traffic than going down I-35 south around 5 p.m. on a weekday here in Oklahoma City. Rodriguez, the batter. Pitch a strike. On base all four times tonight. Two hits, including a double, and two walks. Walk with the bases loaded last time up. Brennan now at second, one away, and a tie here in the eighth. The pitch from Mills. It's a called strike on a sinker down in the zone. Single to first, walk in the third, double in the fifth, and a bases loaded walk in the sixth for Rodriguez. Comets bullpen yet to notch a strikeout. Mentioned Sacramento. It's been a huge turnaround from them from last year to this year in terms of strikeouts. 0-2 to Rodriguez. Swings and misses for strike three. Mills will get him that time for the second out. It's Drew Cavanaugh, the batter. Sacramento last year, they were third in the league in strikeouts. They've got a mound visit here. Pitching coach Ryan Dennett coming out. And maybe they're going to discuss, do they put Cavanaugh on with Basabe on deck? I don't know why else you'd have the visit here.
0: And Cavanaugh hasn't gotten a hit yet today.
5: But a guy hitting .354.
0: Fair point.
5: And a left-handed batter. Well, that from get ready to face Mills. Pitch is called for a strike. It's the fourth mound visit for the Comets tonight. Sacramento trying to take the lead here. Runner at second, two away, 0-1 to Cavanaugh. Here's the pitch from Mills. Fouled it off, nothing in two as it ricochets at the Comets dugout. Jason Foley, a right-hander, currently on a rehab assignment, loosening for Sacramento. Nothing in two to Cavanaugh. The pitch from Mills. Swing and a miss for strike three. Back-to-back strikeouts by Mills after the River Cats advance the go-ahead run in a scoring position. It stays tied 3-3 as we move to the bottom of the eighth. It's Oklahoma City Comets Baseball presented by Courtyard by Marriott, Oklahoma City downtown.
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5: On the eighth inning, 3-3 tie. New pitcher for the Rivercats, right-hander Jason Foley, continues his rehab assignment, recovering from right shoulder surgery. Foley's 11th appearance. 1-0 with the Rivercats, 10 and 2-thirds innings, 3 runs, 2 earned on 8 hits. His pitch to Ryan Fitzgerald, a strike, 1 walk against 8 strikeouts. Comets have had now 7 straight and 9 of 10 retired. Foley's 0-1, that's low. Fitzgerald 1-3 with a home run. Trent Harris outstanding for the Rivercats, retired all 7 batters he faced. Stranded 2 in scoring position when he came in with 2 outs in the 5th. Struck out 3, just 28 pitches, 21 strikes. The 1-1. Swinging a sharp line drive in left center field. That's a base hit. Brill will quickly come over to field and toss it in. It's a single for Fitzgerald to lead off the bottom of the 8th inning. Multi-hit game for Fitzgerald. Comets hit a double digits in the hit column. First time they've done that this series. There's Alec Thomas, who's 3-for-3 tonight. Single in the 2nd, home run in the 4th, bloop double in the 5th. Came into tonight 2-of-17 in his previous 4 games. Thomas batting left. Basabe is in. The pitch is at the bell. Thomas just kind of looked surprised back at the umpire, then tried to challenge. It was too late, and it was a strike. Just barely got the upper inner corner of the zone. So a good thing the challenge was not granted. Here's the 0-1. Thomas will swing, line drive to the middle. Base hit is 4th of the 9th. Fitzgerald will stop at 2nd, and the Comets have 2 on with nobody out for Eliezer Alfonso. Seen the Rivercats play some small ball. Comets have been more likely to do it of late, and we'll see if any asks Alfonso to bunt. Alfonso, a good contact hitter, but is a threat to hit into a double play, which he has done once tonight. Switch hitter batting left. Pitch down and in for ball one, was not showing bunt. Corner infielders are in. Now the Comets trying to take the lead, heading to the 9th. They've got 2 on with nobody out. Neither team has done well with runners in scoring position tonight. 1-0 to Alfonso. Here's the pitch from Foley. Pulled to the ground, foul to the right side, 1-1. Alfonso, a double play in the second, grounded out in the fourth, struck out of the fifth. Arteaga will play to the middle. Sabe walking in towards the edge of the grass at third. The 1-1. That's high. Holton will play in front of the runner at first. Three-three game, bottom of the eighth inning. Foley with a pitch. Outside, 3-1. First year in the Giants organization for Jason Foley. Signing in December, knowing it was going to be a bit before he could get back to the big leagues, coming off that shoulder surgery. 3-1 to Alfonso, the pitch. And it's down and in, ball four. The bases are loaded with nobody out. Taylor Young, the batter. 1-for-3 tonight. Well, yesterday in the ninth inning, came up bases loaded, nobody out. Knocked an RBI single. Sacramento's going to bring the infield in. Young bats with the right side. Pitch from Foley. Swing and a liner to center. Down. That's going to score one. Throw towards the mound. Taylor Young wasting no time with a single back up the chute. The Comets have the lead at 4-3. Another big hit in a big spot for Taylor Young. Continues to impress in his first couple of weeks with the Comets. Bases are still loaded, nobody out. Austin Gauthier is going to be the batter. First and out visit for the Rivercats. Alan Quijano, the Sacramento pitching coach, out to the mound. Series continues tomorrow night, 7:05 start. Please note, Saturday games now shifting to 7:05. Left-hander Cole Irvin coming off a tough outing in Charlotte in which he could not make it out of the first inning. He'll be the starter for the Comets. Right-hander Blade Tidwell will be the starter for the Rivercats. Our coverage will begin at 6:50 p.m. Tickets available at 405-281-50 or OKCComets.com. The first 89ers nod of the season. Gauthier batting right. Pitch is swung at. This is grounded through the middle for a base hit. Thomas has scored. Now here comes Alfonso. Throw from Hill way offline. Now a throw down to second. It goes into center. Here comes Young. He's going to score. Throw to third. Not in time. Three runs will score on the play. It's a two-run single by Gauthier. And now the Comets have opened things up. It is 7-3 here in the bottom of the eighth inning. Okay, so we'll recap everything for you here in a moment. A lot happening on that play. Noah Miller now at the plate. That's Austin Gauthier's third hit tonight. The pitch is strike. Back-to-back first pitch. Swinging by the Comets, lacing balls up the middle. Nothing in one. The pitch to Miller. He'll ground it past Foley towards the middle. Gauthier not going on contact with nobody out. Arteaga will field and throw to first for the out. Okay, so on the Gauthier base hit, a two RBI single. Taylor Young advances from second to third on the throw home, as well as Gauthier going from first to second on the throw home. Then a throwing error by Kavanaugh is what allows Young to score and Gauthier to go to third base.
6: Gauthier is credited with two RBIs.
5: Infield remains in for Zach Earhart, who bats right. Here's the pitch from Foley. Hit in the air, right field. Bandura towards the line. It's going to be fouled out of play. Now, Comets being very aggressive here lately against Foley. This is his seventh batter faced, and he's only thrown 15 pitches. It is a four-run bottom of the eighth inning. Chance for more with a runner at third and one out. Oh, one to Earhart. Called for a strike at the outside corner. Earhart 1-4 tonight. A double and a trio of strikeouts. Earhart will ask for his batter timeout. Now the count at nothing and two. Here's Foley's pitch. Swing and a miss for strike three. He'll go down on strikes for the fourth time tonight. The runner remains at third with two down. James tips the third. Tibbs 0 for 3 with a walk. No one in the Comets bullpen. It will be Wyan Mills to begin the ninth. Comets are going to lead at least by four. Right-hander Marquise Johnson's been loosening in the Sacramento bullpen. Here's the pitch to Tibbs. A little bit high for ball one. Inning started. Singles by Fitzgerald and Thomas. Walk by Alfonso. Young at RBI single. Gauthier a two-run single. Air on the play. Allowed a third run to score. For a ground out by Miller and strikeout by Earhart as Gauthier remains at third. 1-0 to Tibbs. He'll swing in a line drive. Caught by a sliding Furman to end the inning. The Comets have taken the lead. Four runs, four hits, one error, and one left. Go to the ninth, ahead at 7-3. There's Oklahoma City Comets baseball presented by Courtyard by Marriott, Oklahoma City downtown.
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5: Comets in front, 7-3, heading to the ninth inning. Our video audience is the Devon Tower, doing its best to show its Comets support tonight. Wyatt Mills remains in the game. He'll face Oslavis Basabe. That's from the right side. First pitch from Mills, a little bit in. Basabe 0 for 3 with a walk. Mills 13 pitches in a scoreless eighth. .102 Basabe. Called for strike one. Popped out of the first. Walk in the third. Ground out of the fifth. And a fly out of the sixth. 1-1 to Bisabe. Fouls it off. I think it clipped the home plate umpire. Sabe will ask for his batter timeout. Bandura and Holton do up next. Sacramento, again, they have just put pressure on the Comets all night long. Here's the 1-2. Fouled off to the right side. Dodgers have an early 3-0 lead against the Orioles. That game in the third inning. One and two to Bisabe. Here's the pitch. Fouls off another. One ball, two strikes. Next from Mills. Popped him up. Will it stay in play? Behind the plate. No, it won't. It's going to get into the seats. Alfonso jumps at the net in vain. A lot of injury updates from Dodger Stadium today. Edwin Diaz throwing off a mound. 15 pitches. All fastballs. One ball and two strikes to Bisabe. Leading off the ninth inning, Comets ahead by four. The pitch starts his swing but holds on one that missed out. Oscar Hernandez continues to progress. Sounds like he's going to go out on a rehab assignment next week. Now who that's with is TBD. 2-2 to Bisabe, the pitch. Chop to the left side, going to be a top play. Young bare hands, can't fully grip it. And it's going to be a hit for Bisabe. And they just find ways again to put guys on every inning. Leadoff man on, second straight time against Mills. Bandura the hitter. He's 0 for 4 tonight. There is action in the Comets bullpen. Bandura batting left, the pitch. Down and in, ball one. It's Yerming Rosario, also pitched yesterday and pitched the 10th inning. 1-0 to Bandura. Next from Mills. Called for a strike. Rivercats, two challenges left. Comets have one. Comets leading 7-3 here in the ninth inning. Leadoff man is on for the Rivercats. Bandura ground out of the second, soft line out of the third, strike out of the fifth, ground out of the seventh. Now the 1-1. Lines it foul the left. Nobody out in the ninth inning. A lot of fans of the announced 8,322 still here. Fireworks after the game ends. One ball, two strikes to Bandura. Pitch from Mills. Outside. Holton on deck. Now the 2-2. It's a fly ball to center. Thomas back, slowing down, going to make the catch at the front of the warning track. One down in the ninth inning. Brings up Jake Holton. Holton on base. Three straight plate appearances. 1-2 with two walks. He's been on base a ton this series. That's from the right side. First pitch to Holton. Fastball, strike one. Now in four games, it's three hits, four walks, and three hit-by-pitches. Count the old play to the middle. 7-3 Comets in the ninth inning. One down now. Here's the 0-1. Just outside. It has been challenged by Alfonso. Looked like a good pitch in real time. It was, as the call is overturned. The Comets retain their one challenge. And now ahead of Holton at 0-2. The next from Mills. Swing and a miss for strike three. Mills' third strikeout and the team's ninth. This has got to be a pitch count thing. Mills just has a blank stare towards Scott Hennessy, and Hennessy's going to say, it's not my call here. A good job by Mills as always. And the Comets are going to make a pitching change here with two out. Leading 7-3 here in the ninth. We'll take a break. 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
5: Irving Rosario will come in for the Comets, leading at 7-3 here with a runner at first and two out. And again, this just has to be a pitch count thing for Wyatt Mills, who is at 29. And again, the fact he's on the 40-man roster, that comes into the calculus too. Rosario, who's the winning pitcher yesterday, did give up one run, the placed runner in the 10th inning. But again, that's something that you can always live with. He'll face Turner Hill, who's 2-for-4, and Hill will bat left. Here's the pitch from Rosario. He's down and in for ball one. Hill with singles in the second and fourth, ground out of the fifth, and a fly out in the seventh. We need some noise from these fans. The Comets leading 7-3 with two out of the ninth inning. Here's the pitch. Down 2-0. Now, yesterday for Rosario, it was a total of 20 pitches. Walk two, did not allow a hit or a strikeout. And the on-deck circle for Sacramento is Dayson Cruz. Arteaga's spot is up next. Here's the 2-0. Called for strike one. Asabe remains at first with two down. 2-1 the count. Mills is responsible for Asabe. Led off the inning with an infield single. Here's the pitch. As Hill tries to bunt his way on, it is fouled back and now 2-2. Turner Hill, though, a guy that can afford to do that, rarely strikes out. He's 16 on the year, a guy who in his career has 17 more walks than strikeouts. And now it is 2-2 to Hill. Rosario will set and deliver home. Lines it foul off to the left.

0: Two balls, two strikes. Next from Rosario. Swinging a sharp ground ball into left field. It's a base hit. Fitzgerald will come over to cut it off and fire it in. So Hill, with two outs and two strikes in the ninth inning, is able to extend this game. Jason Cruz is the pinch hitter. First appearance of the series for Cruz, who has recently added the River Cats roster. Now Hill, with two outs and two strikes, collects his third hit of the night. Cruz at Double A Richmond is batted 264 with one home run and 12 RBI. And 14 games with Sacramento last year and batted 349. Ryan Denick will come out to go over the scouting report with Rosario. The tying run is now on deck, and Will Brennan. Seventh time in nine innings to put two runners on. The pitch to Cruz inside. Comets leading 7-3 here in the ninth inning. They just scored four runs to break a tie. 1-0 to Cruz. Here's the pitch from Rosario. It's called for a strike. Cruz, a native of Aruba. One ball and one strike, the count. Here's the pitch from Rosario. Downstairs, 2-1. Inning start with a hit by Basabe. Bandura flied out. Holton struck out before the single by Hill. 2-1 to Cruz. Pitch from Rosario. Swings, fouls it back. It is now 2-2. Cruz will ask for his batter timeout. Rosario sets. Here's his 2-2. Outside. Runners are going to be off. 3-2 to Cruz. Rosario delivers home. Flied into left center field. Fitzgerald, arms out, calling for it, makes the catch and ends the game. The Comets will win this one 7-3. A four-run bottom of the eighth inning is what sends the Comets to victory as they win back-to-back and even up this series of two games apiece. But most importantly for Sacramento, ensures they will stay out of first place with this loss tonight, regardless of what Las Vegas does. 7-3, the final. We'll take a break. 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

0: 3 over the River Cats. Comets with 7 runs, 13 hits, and 1 error. They leave 7 on base. The River Cats, 3 runs, 11 hits, 1 error. They leave 15 runners on. Go 1 for 16 with runners in scoring position. In that one hit, it didn't score a run. Winning pitcher tonight will be Wyatt Mills. Went an inning and 2/3 between the 8th and 9th innings. Mills 4-3. Lost to Jason Foley. Foley is now 1-1. The time of the game was 3 hours even. The attendance 8,322. With the win, the Comets improving to 40-32. The River Cats 41-29. And again for Sacramento, it ensures, regardless of Las Vegas tonight, they will remain at least a half game out of first place. Las Vegas will maintain sole possession of first, no matter what happens in their game against Round Rock. We'll check on that in the next segment of the post-game report. Recapping tonight's game, it was Sacramento taking a 1-0 lead. Second pitch of the game, Elian Ramos, a home run to center field. The first of his rehab assignment makes it 1-0 River Cats. And what would be a theme of the night, Sacramento just had chance after chance to score and score and score. And the Comets found ways more often than not to get out of jams. River Cats would have a runner at third with one out later in the first inning, but Comets prevent them from scoring. They put two on with two out in the second, don't score. Two on, two out in the third inning, don't score. Two on, nobody out of the fourth inning, don't score. Comets in the bottom of the fourth inning hit back-to-back home runs. Ryan Fitzgerald followed by Alec Thomas against the pitcher Joe Whitman. And give up any home runs in last nine starts. Giving up two home runs on the entire season. And then consecutive batters go deep to put the Comets in front at 2-1. Top of the fifth inning, the River Cats get a leadoff double by Rodriguez. Then a walk. Eventually, they load the bases with two out, but ground out by Hill would prevent the River Cats from scoring, and the Comets still leading 2-1. They make it 3-1 in the bottom of the fifth with a bloop RBI double by Alec Thomas. But the River Cats tied it in the sixth inning. Bases loaded, nobody out. This time, they would score. First, it was Rodriguez drawing a walk to force in one. Then Drew Cavanaugh hits into a double play to bring home the tying run. But we get two critical outs in the inning before a fly out by Oslavis Basabe would keep the game tied. Game was still tied in the eighth inning when Sacramento got a leadoff single and a sack bunt to move him into scoring position. But strikeouts of Jesus Rodriguez and Cavanaugh by Wyatt Mills would keep it a 3-3 tie. Bottom of the eighth inning, Comets have three straight reach to load the bases. Taylor Young an RBI single, then Austin Gauthier a two-run single, plus a throwing error would allow a third run to score. As the Comets went in front 7-3 at that point, they had a runner at third, nobody out, a chance to really put the game away. But Gauthier would not end up scoring. Ground down, a strikeout and a line out coming up next. And the Comets would have to go to the ninth inning with a 7-3 lead. Inning started with an infield single by Oslavis Basabe after a fly out by Scott Van Duren, strikeout by Jake Holton. Comets were likely forced to make a pitching change due to a pitch count issue for Wyatt Mills. Yermin Rosario working on back-to-back days then came in. Turner Hill would prolong the ball game with a two-strike single. The count went full to pinch hitter Dayson Cruz, but he flied out to left center. And the Comets would go on to win 7-3. Come back with a look around the rest of the PCL and the Dodgers organization. There's Oklahoma City Comets baseball presented by Courtyard by Marriott, Oklahoma City downtown.
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1: Comets take a trip on the party train. Winners tonight 7-3. Let's take a look around the rest of the PCL. Again, game of most importance for Sacramento as well and in the league in general is in Las Vegas. Aviators enter tonight a half-game lead ahead of Sacramento. Again, they are guaranteed to retain sole possession of first place. Regardless of what they do tonight, if they are able to win tonight, that will trim their magic number down to one. Round Rock currently leads 4-3 in the third inning. Round Rock home runs by Cam Cauley is sixth. Trevor Hauver is fifth. And John Taylor is second. Joey Meneses is homered for the Aviators. That is his 11th of the year. Again, Round Rock leading 4-3 in the fourth inning. I'm sure everyone on the River Cats side will be tuning into that game in their clubhouse and when they get back to the hotel. Elsewhere in the league tonight, it was Salt Lake edging Tacoma 3-2. Josh Lowe with a home run for the Bees. That is his 8th. Brock Rodden also hitting number 8 of the year for the Rainiers. Winning pitcher George Claussen, 6 innings, a 1-run ball. He's 3-5. Brandon Garcia, the loss for Tacoma. He's 1-1. And Caleb Ort picks up his 4th save of the season. El Paso at home against Reno. And it's a Chihuahuas rout 14-1 over Reno. As Reno led 1-0 in the first inning, still led 1-0 in the fourth. For El Paso, would score 14 runs from the fourth inning on. They put it away with a 7-run bottom of the eighth inning. A home run by El Paso's Carlos Rodriguez. That is his 2nd. Ryan Walshman went deep for the Aces. That was a leadoff home run and would end up being the only run the Aces scored on the night. Winning pitcher for El Paso is Sean Boyle. He's 6-4. Bryce Jarvis takes the loss to drop to 2-2. Still in progress in Albuquerque with Albuquerque leading Sugarland. It is 9-3 in the bottom of the eighth inning. Zach Fien with a home run for the Isotopes. That's his 11th of the season. No home runs for Sugarland thus far tonight. Dodgers at home against the Orioles to open up a 3-game series. It's the Dodgers ahead 3-0 moving to the bottom of the fourth. Max Muncy, pair of RBI on the night. Andy Páez also with an RBI double. Roki Sasaki looking sharp early on. 4 innings, no runs, a hit, no walks, and 5 strikeouts. He has faced the minimum through the first 4 innings. In the Dodgers minor league system, Double A Tulsa, who clinched the first half of their Texas League North Division last night. Usually what's a hangover game was anything but for Tulsa. They win 9-1 over Northwest Arkansas today. As no home runs hit by the Drillers in that contest, the pitching tandem of Roque Gutierrez and Wyatt Kroll combined for all 9 innings, allowing 1 run with 4 hits and strikeout 9. Kroll gets the win with 5 scoreless behind Gutierrez and 6 strikeouts on the evening. High A Great Lakes falls at home against Lake County 11-4. Single A Ontario playing host to Rancho Cucamonga leading 10-1 in the bottom of the fifth inning. 3 home runs already for Ontario tonight. We come back, we'll have today's play of the game and a preview of tomorrow. 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
1: Comets winners, 7-3 over Sacramento. Tonight, time for the play of the game. We'll go back to the bottom of the eighth inning. Comets have just gone up by one run at 4-3. They have the bases loaded, still nobody out, and Austin Gauthier at the plate. Gauthier batting right. Pitch is swung at. This is grounded through the middle for a base hit. Thomas has scored. Now here comes Alfonso. Throw from Hill way offline. Now a throw down to second. It goes into center. Here comes Young. He's going to score. Throw to third. Not in time. Three runs will score on the play. It's a two-run single by Gauthier. And now the Comets have opened things up. It is 7-3 here in the bottom of the eighth inning. So Gauthier, who would finish with three hits tonight, that two-run single plus another scoring on the air, as OKC would go in front by what was the final margin, 7-3. That is the play of the game. See if the Comets can make it three in a row as they host the River Cats tomorrow night at 7:05 here at Chickasaw Bricktown Ballpark. The first 89ers night of the season for the Comets as they will throw it back to the pre-Bricktown era. So always good night when the 89ers nights are played here at Chickasaw Bricktown Ballpark. Again, Amder 89er will be on hand as well. And it is video game night. There will be select video game cabinets on the concourse courtesy of Updown Oklahoma City. And also be on the lookout for special appearances by Sonic the Hedgehog. So again, all that happening tomorrow night, 89ers night and video game night, 7:05, the first pitch. Gates will open at 6 o'clock. 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
0: 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Well, the United States on as Group D champions. The next game they play that counts, that really counts, is going to be July 1st. Be a big scrimmage against Turkey next week. But
2: with a new coach, most likely. No, I'm just kidding.
0: Yeah, exactly. Everybody's getting fired. Well,
2: I mean, you get no goals in two matches with all of the firepower and opportunity. What was it, 29 shots officially before it's all over with 12 corners to none for your opponent?
0: Not good, man. Anyway. Not good. But coming off of today.
3: Soak it in, Steve.
2: Air guitar time, Steve. Good.
0: Coming off of the game today, as well as the United States played, the only concern I really have right now, and again, this is awesome because it's the only, if you told me, hey, you're only going to have one concern, and this is not one of those,
2: just
0: the
2: one
0: concern, they stink. No, no, no. This is not that, like, to tell me after the first two games of the World Cup, I only have one concern because we're playing that well, and why not us is going to be a conversation that is had for the next 10 days, every single day on Fox with you and your friends, us here on the show. Why not us? The only concern I have is that, look, attack-wise, you saw we didn't really miss Pulisic today, which is a big deal, right? But I told you we're going to win 2-0. We won 2-0. I told you we weren't going to miss Pulisic. We didn't miss Pulisic. I'll tell you everything you want to know about Salah. I'm on a heater right now.
2: I missed him. The undercashed.
0: The only thing that concerns me, quite honestly, is that when the second half hit, it wasn't our best second half. I thought we were going to roll through and get at least two more goals in the second half because we were exhausting Australia's defense. We had them in a blender the entire first half. They came out a little bit more jump, and we played the second half a little bit more on our heels, not all the way, but Australia was able to get a lot of pressure. Not that Matt Freese had a lot of difficult work, but still, there was a lot of pressure. There was a lot of game being played in and around the 18. And that's my one concern is that, boy, defensively, I don't know how good we are. And I know that Pochettino picked a roster that's going to help him, defensively, which is great, right? He's turned out to press all the right buttons so far. He's the Mike Brown of the World Cup. But overall, I don't know how well-suited we are once we start playing teams where their offensive attack is more of an elite level. Because right now, look, the teams we've played so far, they're average teams, right? They're not the worst. These are average teams. They're in the rankings of the World Cup. They're all in the mid-20s. So it's not like we beat a couple of teams that are terrible like we've seen elsewhere. But we've played middle-of-the-pack teams. Australia's not very fast. So being able to hold them back today, okay. But that's the one concern that I have is that, seeing us play the back line, I wasn't as filled with confidence for the back line for every part of the United States as I was coming off of the first game against Paraguay, but everything else is awesome. That's the only concern I have.
2: I appreciated that the Australian coach channeled a little of Mitch Johnson and the San Antonio Spurs. Yeah, we gave up a couple of soft goals. Yeah, we're not happy with that. and look, you got an own goal and the other strike and questions even there, just the way the ball came in and being played. But it's the second half, as you mentioned it, Australia had a several big chances to where it looked like they unintentionally did the lasso special. Like, does any of you want to strike the ball towards the goal as it rolls past you? And then they're looking around at each other and pointing like, why didn't you hit that? Kind of scenario and a couple of opportunities that went awry. So, yeah, crosses that came through perhaps a little too easily for opportunities that went for naught. And look, you kept a clean sheet. That's all that matters in the end. But certainly the fact that you saw some of the ability to stretch the field and create a little bit of chaos. Yeah, that's a problem for another day. On this Friday,
0: champion. Look, even Elmo said he's rooting for the United States in the World Cup. But
2: a lot of
0: I don't
2: pressure
0: want any
2: on
0: controversy
2: Elmo.
0: About the Knicks and the Spurs. Look, Elmo's even knowing I gotta make sure people know. I am United States, baby. I am USA.
2: global entity, but recognizing where his bread is buttered. That is right. Oscar the Grouch was going to have, you know, play no fool on that.
0: Ah, well, you know, we'll hear from Oscar. We still have 10 more days, really. We'll hear from Oscar the Grouch, get some Big Bird in there, too. All that stuff, it's happening. For Mike, I'm Jason. Exit, how about a Fresca at Swollen Dome? Coming up next, FNA on FSR. This is Fox. Congratulations, Fox.
2: Harry Kane!
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10: 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And boy, oh boy, do they have a lot to say about it. 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

0: because he got food poisoning. I don't know if you guys have ever had food poisoning. 24 hours feels like a light, you know, diagnosis. Usually it lasts a little bit longer than that. Yeah. So I would be surprised if Cade Cavalli was at peak performance tonight. They face the Rays, who are a contact team. I think they'll stretch some counts. So Cade Cavalli, under 16 and a half outs, minus $1.30 at BetMGM. The old food poisoning fade. We love that.
1: I love that, too. All right, check this out. Wyndham Clark finishing in the top five is the prop I'm going with today at the U.S. Open. I'm pretty impressed with the way he's played. He's got a four-shot lead at Shinnecock Hills. Only 10 guys are under par for the weekend so far. And if the course gets nasty, I'd rather bet this guy than cushion and chase with someone else. I'm having a little bit of a hard time opening the BetMGM app, but while I was searching it, this is somewhere between... I mean, it's going to be somewhere between... It's going to be a plus bet, but it's going to be...
0: I'll take a look at it.
1: Sub 140, I think. Sub plus 140, something like that. Yeah, it's again, he's got the four-stroke lead, so you're not getting incredible odds here, but pretty good.
2: I couldn't believe when Jared Smith started talking about Cade Cavalli.
1: Yeah.
2: That's my guy today, too. I'm like, are we going to have the same prop? I'm going under 4.5 strikeouts.
0: I like it.
2: Jared said, this is a contact team. Rays don't strike out a ton. And we got food poisoning involved over here. I love it. It's a great mixture. I don't want to be sick, but it's good for our bet over here. I'm going to go under 4.5 strikeouts today for old Cavalli. Coming up next, this is one of the dumbest theories I've heard about losing ever. We are.
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0: fully all in, dedicated all the time. But just athletically, oh, more than capable. If they put the time in, absolutely. Not everyone, I think the dimensions, I think everybody weighs like almost in the neighborhood of 165 pounds that play soccer. Everybody's like the same size, you know. So some of these guys in the end, you're 6'6". Or whatever your dimensions are, and it's like, all right, that's a little different out there. But yeah, if you were dedicated to upping your skill level athletically, there's no doubt in my mind that they would be there as far as that goes. It would just be a skill thing, and you have to dedicate agree. Your.
1: I just think the skill is so different. It's like, you know, it's such a different skill because we don't have a sport in America where it's like you only can use your feet.
0: Yeah, yeah.
1: It's like the opposite of every other sport that we're taught to play growing up.
2: And also think about the massive number of people we have in this country and like, you know, and compare it to some of the other really large countries like India, not really a sports culture, you know, on the world stage, you know,
1: other than cricket.
2: That's true. China, kind of the same thing, other than a couple of athletes on the world stage. But
1: basketball, I would say.
2: Yeah, right. The United States of America, though. Several different sports we can compete on the world stage, and we have a massive population. So you're telling me that if all of a sudden soccer became the biggest sport in this country, that our athletes in a sports culture, in a sports country, we couldn't cultivate better athletes than countries like England or Spain or Portugal or Germany, who are, I mean, their population and their geographic footprint isn't even as big as Texas.
1: Right, it's like a state in America.
2: We would crush them.
0: We would crush them. We would. Yeah, we would. Because you're telling me, let's say the NFL is not the it league, NBA, no thanks, no interest. But like those athletes are fully fascinated with soccer. There's no difference between now and that. Like, that's crazy. There would be a massive difference if that were ever the case. We've got Rich Weinberger. Yeah. Penn State All-American, Jared Smith, FSR betting analyst. I'm Brian Noe. 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

0: players that they have in the one-on-one areas. They want it a bit chaotic.
1: Zane taking on Konan. Joined by Kimmich. Back from Pavlovic. Germany, by the way, have won their last 10 games in all competitions. The best run since they won 12 in a row back in 1979-80. And still, a lot of supporters not quite fancying them to go all the way. But I think not because they're not good enough, but because others are seen as more likely to win. Well, the player's going to pause for a moment. And this match break is sponsored by Lenovo.
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0: 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Welcome back to the Halftime Show, everybody. Jackson Feltz alongside Pete Fewing and Danny Jackson. In Toronto, we have Ivory Coast leading Germany by a score of 1-0 at the break. Our keys to the second half are brought to you by Fox One. 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This is interesting, and I think we can spend an extra minute and talk about keys for both of these teams, because it is a situation where Germany is pushing. It feels like something's coming. Ivory Coast, though, Pete, has so much speed. What are your keys to the second half for both teams?
1: Well, first, Ivory Coast, Danny Jackson mentioned it at the beginning, that they made five changes. Those changes have worked. So the keys for Germany, I just feel a goal's going to come. They've put so many balls into the box that have been dangerous. They've got to be a little cleaner on their first touch. They've had opportunities at the edge of the box. Bad first touch, heavy first touch. The speed, quickness of the Ivory Coast team, they recover faster. They're blocking everything. So I think for Germany, the wing plays, very important that they get the crosses in, but then it's got to be quality crosses, quality finishing, and then they cannot get counterattacked. A second goal for Ivory Coast, which could happen, will put Germany in a very difficult spot.
2: Yeah, we can talk about ball to the outside. The key then is to play quickly across the face of the goal. We've seen it in the last game between the Dutch. They got some great balls across the face of goal where they were able to attack it at speed, and that's what you want. As soon as you play against low blocks, the slower you play, the more difficult it becomes. And so they're going to have to play with quickness around the top of the 18-yard box. I think they need to be very patient to the Germans. It will come. They should have the confidence that it will come. But, you know, the anxiety will start to kind of bleed in a little bit the longer it takes. And then I think Ahmed and Diamandé on the counter, you mentioned it, Pete. Diamandé is a Bundesliga player, plays for Leipzig. Wouldn't he love to get another one over the Germans in terms of a goal or an assist? Already has, you know, let's call it an assist for that ball that came across and the ricochet found Kessier for that first goal. So I think you'll see some scramble defending from the Ivory Coast. They'll be digging the trenches and fighting to protect that goal and keep a clean sheet, and the Germans will be methodical in their way they play.
0: Mentioned in the pregame show how Germany obviously wins 2014 World Cup, and then they have not made it out of the group stage in 2018 and then in 2022 in Qatar. And you can't. There is a universe that exists somewhere in the multiverse where you have Ivory Coast win this game. Then Ivory Coast, obviously, Curaçao beats Curaçao in the final match day. Ecuador beats Curaçao tonight. And then that final match day, Ecuador against Germany. Germany must win to advance to the... It obviously depends on goal differential, but Germany must win to advance to the knockout round. Right now, it sets up, Danny, for an interesting situation for Germany where they look so dominant against Curaçao, but You can't play too much with luck here and just assumption that you're going to take care of results.
2: You know, Ecuador was the favorite going into that game against Ivory Coast. They are disciplined defensively. They had a good qualifying stage, and the Germans don't want to have to get a result in that last game against a very disciplined team. So, yes, Germany will know 45 minutes. They've been hearing this noise through the media to World Cups in a row where they haven't got out of their group stage. It's not what this country's all about. So, you know, they're going to have to put their foot on the gas here and try and get some goals.
0: They certainly will, because Germany doesn't want to miss the knockout round in three straight World Cups. We will get to the second half. It's 1-0 Ivory Coast. We'll head back out to Toronto Stadium. 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
14: Germany made a change for the start of the second half. Nico Schlotterbeck apparently hasn't recovered from that ankle roll, which happened early in the first half, and he soldiered on, but now he's been replaced by the Real Madrid centre-half, vastly experienced, winning his 84th cap, Antonio Rudiger. We did wonder, Warren Barton, whether there might be any other changes, anything tactical in terms of personnel, in terms of approach. We await to see whether there are any tactical tweaks, but not in terms of otherwise the personnel. What do you think that the head coach of Germany, Julian Nagelsmann, had to say to his side at halftime?
15: Play with a quicker tempo in the final third. Your wide players, when you do get the ball, be more positive. Particularly Sané on that right-hand side, where he gets a lot of the ball, but a lot of it is very comfortable, just very simple to play in. Rudiger's gone to that right.
14: Of Bonny. Winning just his third cap since switching allegiance from France. Lai. Tar. Oh, it's a little short from Tar for Neuer's liking. Didn't say Tar for that. Now here's Diomande. Now Kessié, the goal scorer, the captain, the leader.

0: Well, you never write off the Germans. That's the saying in Europe. And the same applies in North America.
1: Well, just look as the ball is played in. He's onside. That was my first thought. Good touch. But he is a natural finisher. He is a goal-scoring machine. He doesn't look at the goal. That ain't moving. What a finish. The touch at the highest level. And he just drills that into the back of net. That's where all the German fans are behind. What a moment. What a substitution. And what a finisher.
0: Julian Nagelsmann's changes have made the difference.
1: And that's ruined the miss earlier. That's when he knew he should have took his chance. And that's the fine line. We know your name, my friend. We know your name.
0: Oh, Simon Adingra is absolutely devastated. It had opened right up for him up the other end.
1: But this
0: he
1: is
0: cut
1: what he...
0: inside instead of taking his chance.
1: But just the awareness, and it's just a natural gift. And Chicharito, I tell you about that finish. Other people would have had a look, maybe said to himself, natural finishes like the gentleman in the studio. Touch, finish, goal, win the game. There was question marks about the physical side, the mental side of the Germans coming into it. The last two World Cups haven't got out of the group. Question marks, can they handle other sides of the game, whether it's physical? Well, I think they've answered that. Seven goals in the first one. He's come on, dug in, got the goal. And when you've got a finisher and you've got these fans, you've got a chance of going a long way in this tournament.
0: His third goal of this tournament so far. What an impact he's had. Less so in the 7-1 victory over Curaçao, but his two goals today off the bench, Dennis Undav of Stuttgart, have made the world of difference to a side that was toiling. They were looking for answers. They were knocking on the door, but they couldn't find the key. And the finishing, the movement, the goal-scoring ability of Dennis Undav, that's what they needed.
1: I just felt though they didn't need to win this game. They didn't need to win it. They could have drawn and then got maximum points. Now that's something that they could have looked at, but they didn't actually want to go forward. It's had a real edge to this game.
0: Nagelsmann going loopy because we're over the minimum allocation of 6 minutes, but they do add time on, of course. On top of that, if there's a goal, and that's it, it's all over. Germany are in the last 32 for the first time since they won it in Brazil. Julian Nagelsmann's changes making all the difference. The subs combining, and Dennis Undav, the main man, and he's deserved that cuddle from his boss. Germany having come from behind, as we're so used to seeing them do. Rebecca.
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7: Well, it is a comeback victory in Toronto. Ivory Coast led 1-0 at the half. They led 1-0 into the 68th minute. And then Denis Undav, what a time off the bench for him. 2 goals, 68th minute, and a 94th minute winner. And that gives Germany the 2-1 win. And for the first time since they won the World Cup in 2014, Germany has actually made it out of the group stage. They have confirmed and clinched their spot in the knockout round of this World Cup. 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We welcome you to the post-game show. My name is Jackson Feltz. I am alongside the three-time national champion head coach, Pete Fewing, and the All-American and national champion at North Carolina, Danny Jackson. We are going to break this thing down here for the next 15 minutes or so. And gentlemen, let's start with the second half. Germany was down 1-0, Pete. Nagelsmann made the changes. Germany made the plays, and they get the win.
9: Well, you love it when the subs work, right? Or when the tactics work and you make changes and the team comes out, executes. Everybody feels good about that because you can adjust, right? And you've got weapons that you can bring in. Danny has often said today, especially, you need 15, 16 guys to do well in a World Cup campaign. So now he expands his pot of players that he can use. And Undav comes in, especially that second goal. Great first touch, turn, bang, back of the net. Gets the defender on his hip. Game over.
10: Yeah, I would say 6-goal contributions from subs for Germany in the first two games, most of any team in the World Cup. And you think about the impact that Undav had. He had 1 goal, 2 assists in the first game, 2 goals today. Emiri, another sub that came on at the same time, put the cross in for that first goal, pinpoint crosses we've seen a couple of different times, even today when the Dutch put some great crosses in to finish off. And good strikers in the right place at the right time, you know, and it doesn't always have to be perfectly pretty, but his finish was calm and composed. Just knew that he had to get his head over the ball and just guide it in the back of the net. And the second one was a great touch. Knew exactly where he was. The defender on the far side went to sleep. That's a cardinal sin of any defender. When you're playing an outside defender, you look right against your line. You've got to make sure you're not behind the two centre-backs. They're going to hold a line and hopefully play that striker off. They actually did. And it was the far defender that let him on. But I think this was an example, Jackson, of patience. We talked about it at halftime. The Germans have that in abundance, and it's the first time obviously they've qualified for the knockout rounds in a World Cup since 2014. And I think you saw by Nagelsmann the relief from the pressure for him just to get through to that next round. You could see all over his face and his body language. It was amazing.
7: You mentioned the patience. Speaking of things that we got right, we are giving you credit. We was in our, you know, we were going over our players to watch section during the pre-game show. Danny had it written down for Undav, and we just didn't get to it timing wise. We didn't open up the time. That's my fault. But Danny gets credit for calling out Undav, who ends up getting the 2 goals in the second half.
9: If we're clean doing some of this housekeeping, I text someone before the Argentina game and said Messi was going to score 3 goals. So, for those of you keeping track,
7: the text
9: of things
7: exist.
9: We don't say. But
10: took a real flyer on that one, Pete.
7: Against Algeria, right?
10: Yeah. But I would say Diallo was a super sub in the Ivory Coast win against Ecuador. Undav was a super sub today.
7: You know, it's interesting because Ivory Coast, you got to give them credit in this game, and we can touch on their missed opportunities. But getting the 1-0 lead, playing well on the counter, utilizing their biggest strength, their speed. There were a lot of moments in this game, even late in this game, with that chance in the 88th minute, where Ivory Coast played well enough to get a result here.
9: Yeah, Danny said patience, but when you haven't advanced out of the group stage for a while, that patience is a little nerve-wracking, right? It's one thing if you're Brazil, right, or Argentina, that patience makes sense, but if you haven't done it before, that patience might not be patience. There might be panic in that as well. So good for them for stepping up, staying on task. It was a very good quality goal, quality entry pass. To Danny's point, you got to keep your eye on the back line, right? That one little step is a big difference, right? To change the outcome for this.
10: Yeah, I think Undev's 2 goals are exactly what you work on day in, day out as a striker. You know, you might make that run through the middle like Broby did for the Dutch. You'll make it 10 times in a game, and maybe you'll find the ball one time, but that's the goal that gets you on the board. But you keep making those runs, those front post, back post runs, the timing of the run as the ball goes out wide. He did that for the first goal. And then just working on basic stuff. Get the ball under control quickly with the first touch, spin in a shot as he did the second time. These strikers, they've been in this situation so many times, they know exactly what it is. But that feed to Undaf for that second goal was from Mecha, the Borussia Dortmund man. And I thought he was rock solid superstar today. He tracked back so many times in that first half to nick the ball away. Defensively, he was good. In possession, he was good. Great presence for that German team in the middle of the park.
7: Before we break, I want to ask you both a simple question. Was this inevitable? Ivory Coast led 1-0, and I think we all went into the break talking about the confidence in Germany. And even Ivory Coast had a 88th minute where they're attacking down the right, crossing it into the box to the left side. If he hits that first time, it's potentially back of the net. Suddenly Ivory Coast lead 2-1 going into the 89th minute, going into added time. So what ends up being a Germany 2-1 win, looking back, we could see the way it was going. So, the basic question is, was this inevitable, Pete?
9: I'd say no, just because it's the World Cup and we've seen some incredible upsets, right, or ties when there should be a win for sure. So I look at it, and again, because they haven't advanced out of group play for a while, I would say no. I think that it had to be earned, right? I don't even think the players would say, the players might say it because they control the destiny a little bit more, certainly than we do, much more than we do. But no, I wouldn't say it was inevitable, but you could feel it coming.
7: Right.
9: I could say that.
10: You know, Manchester United and Alex Ferguson, the last, it was like Fergie time, right? The last 5 minutes of a game, it was almost inevitable when they were the top of the top of the pile for so many years. I think this is the third iteration in recent memory of the German team, right? That kind of 90s team that won the World Cup, the 2000s and early 2010s team that won the World Cup in 2014. Now this group has not been tested. They missed out on group stage 2018 and 2022. They hosted the Euros in 2024, went out earlier than they wanted to do, of course. So I think this group is untested. But this is the type of game they have to come through to then elevate them to that next level.
9: Yeah. So it might be the next time they're in this situation, it's inevitable.
7: Right,
9: you
7: right.
9: You got to do it a few times.
7: You referenced those teams. Thomas Müller there in the stands. We saw him celebrating their goals for sure. He is a happy man at Toronto Stadium. It's a comeback win for Germany, 2-1. They take now control of their group. We will have Ecuador versus Curaçao later tonight on iHeartRadio. We will see what happens with that. Both of those teams have 0 points. But for the moment, Germany, with their now 6 points, have clinched a spot in the knockout round of the World Cup. We'll continue and wrap up the post-game show. More next to get to here. 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

0: up here for our segment on this Fox Sports Saturday. Steve Hartman making us smarter. Kind enough to fill in for Jason Fitz, who perpetually makes us dumber. I'm Buck Rising, hanging out here with you. Play a little Would You Rather here in just a second. Mary is in my ear as we're coming back from this commercial break, threatening me. Threatening me if I disparage their dumb little game again publicly.
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2: 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Perlaza back at the wall. Move over, Jason Hart. Oklahoma City's got a new all-time home run leader. Ryan Ward, 61st in his Oklahoma City career.
1: It's time for the Oklahoma City Comets On Deck Show. 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
2: Swing and a miss for strike three. It's number 13 in six perfect innings. What a day for Emmett Sheehan here in Sacramento.
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3: 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The Oklahoma City Comets, AAA affiliate of the Los Angeles Dodgers, continue their series against the Sacramento River Cats, the AAA affiliate of the San Francisco Giants. The series is even at two games apiece after Sacramento won on Tuesday and Wednesday. Comets with wins the last 2 days. Comets now 40-32. The River Cats 41-29. It is a must-win game for Sacramento. Their elimination number is down to one in the first half title race, which is two games to play. Las Vegas could clinch tonight with a win tonight at home against Round Rock. But if the River Cats lose, that means they are done. Comets will have left-hander Cole Irvin on the mound, try to regroup after a tough outing last time out in Charlotte. Faces right-hander Blade Tidwell of Sacramento. Our first pitch coming up at 7:05. Here on the On Deck Show, we take a look back in yesterday. The Comets get a 7-3 win to win on back-to-back days. Second consecutive last-at-bat win for that for OKC. We'll tell you how it happened. Continue to hear from Comets relief pitcher Keenan Middleton, and then we get you ready for today with the starting lineups. So the Comets with another win yesterday, 7-3 the final, but Sacramento jumped out to a very quick lead. On the second pitch of the game, Elliot Ramos currently on rehab assignment. It's a home run to center field, putting Sacramento ahead at 1-0. Theme of the night would be the River Cats getting multiple runners on base, but not converting at a high rate to score. They leave two runners on each in the second, third, and fourth. So it keeps the Comets only down 1-0. Then they hit back-to-back home runs in the bottom of the fourth inning by Ryan Fitzgerald and Alec Thomas to take the lead at 2-1. They had a run in the fifth inning with a Thomas bloop RBI double. But then in the sixth, Sacramento was able to convert on one of their scoring chances. Bases loaded, none out. One scores on a walk, the other on a double play, but the Comets would prevent the River Cats from taking the lead. Still tied at 3-3 in the bottom of the eighth inning. Comets had three straight reach to load the bases. Then it was an RBI single by Taylor Young to put OKC in front, and the bases stay loaded for Austin Gauthier. Gauthier batting right. Pitch is swung at. This is grounded through the middle for a base hit. Thomas has scored. Now here comes Alfonso. Throw from Hill way offline. Now a throw down to second. It goes into center. Here comes Young. He's going to score. Throw to third. Not in time. Three runs will score on the play. It's a two-run single by Gauthier. And now the Comets have opened things up. It is 7-3 here in the bottom of the eighth inning. Fitting in with the rest of the game, Sacramento got two on in the ninth inning, but did not score, and the Comets win 7-3. Seven runs, 13 hits, one error, and seven left on for the Comets. Three runs, 11 hits, one error. 15 runners left on base for Sacramento. Comets managed to hold them 1-for-16 with runners in scoring position. Comets reliever Wyatt Mills gets the win to go to 4-3. Jason Foley takes the loss for Sacramento. He's 1-1. Game was played in even 3 hours. 8,322. The attendance. When we come back, we'll hear from Comets relief pitcher Keenan Middleton as Oklahoma City Comets baseball presented by Courtyard by Marriott, Oklahoma City downtown.
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3: Taking a conversation with Comets reliever Keenan Middleton, who missed essentially all the last two seasons due to injuries, and asked, well, a lot of guys, they have to kind of change things up in terms of the arsenal, how they pitch, and if he's had to make any changes as a result.
7: I haven't really changed as a pitcher at all. I've been somebody that just like every other pitcher tries to go out there and fill up the strike zone with their best stuff. But it definitely made me hungry being at home, watching everybody else play, not playing last year. It made me hungry to get back out here and do my thing again.
3: And in terms of maybe the stuff you have to do to prepare yourself on a single, everyday basis, have you had to make adjustments in that area?
7: Yeah, I've always been the same guy. I've had pretty similar routine. It's just they call it prep here, but I mean it's just a prep, a routine that gets you ready to throw every day, to come out here and play catch, test your arm, see what's working, what's not working, maybe touch the mound. Yeah, I've always been the same guy in that aspect, but yeah, you definitely got to hone in on it for a whole year, not being in the organization, not pitching in games, so really being able to perfect that was I spent some time doing that while I was down.
3: One of the more veteran players on this team, and of course when you guys are down to the bullpen, you have a lot of time with each other down there. What are some of the things, granted that every pitcher's different, but what are some of the general lessons you try and share with the younger players?
7: Just being available every day, being ready for any position in the game to be put in, because the more versatile you are, the more chance you're going to have to go up and succeed in the big league. So I'm just trying to keep everybody locked into that is really the biggest thing that I've had. Everybody's been good with it.
3: Keenan, chance to debut in the big leagues with the Angels in 2017. Always love hearing the call-up stories. Tell us how you found out you were going to the big leagues for the first time.
7: I was in Reno with my roommate, just hanging out in my room. He asked me what I was doing. I told him I was just hanging out, and he told me I had to go pack my bags because I had a game the next day. And met him down at the table, so we had a good conversation. And, it was up the next day at Cinco de Mayo.
3: And when was the first time you got into a game? Was it that day?
7: Yeah, that day. Yeah, legs were a little heavy going out on the field that day. It felt like jelly. It was really exciting. It was a good great moment for me and my family.
3: Favorite ballpark, favorite big league ballpark you've had a chance to play in?
7: Yankee Stadium is definitely my favorite ballpark to play in. It just feels like the lights are a little brighter.
3: That's Keenan Middleton. When we come back, we will have today's starting lineups as Oklahoma City Comets on deck, presented by Courtyard by Marriott, Oklahoma City downtown.
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